Top 8 today, it's just as hot as it can be in the Triad, still at 90 right now at this hour. Really not going to cool off a lot until Sunday. We'll be back in the 80s. It's going to feel great. 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

We'd love to see you at Flowers Beverage Bar in Fuse Fest. It's back just outside the Carolina Theater on the block there here in Greensboro. Next Saturday on the 12th, we'll have food trucks, also sample things, THC. 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

Throw it back to B.O.B. And Hayley Williams, of course, is on her solo tour. It actually starts tonight. She'll be in Raleigh a week from tonight and in Charlotte next Tuesday on The Hayley Williams Show, 107.5 KZL.

College football is back. It's week one, and we've got Wake Forest football on tonight as we speak as they welcome Akron. They are up big in this one for the home opener, 107.5 KZL.

Well, if you didn't hear, Dolly Parton's Hollywood Walk of Fame star was vandalized, and you think, well, who would do that? And these days, you just never know, but it's being replaced after that, so that's good news. Here's Akon and Ringtone, his latest, 107.5 KZL.

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0: 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New Jared and Katie backpacks in stock now while they last.
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107.5 KZL. I guess you could say summer really having an encore. It's still in the upper 80s. It is hot and sticky out here in the Triad. The good news is lower humidity by Monday. Stay.

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0: Don't miss Jared and Katie in the morning. 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

In case you missed it, was it last week Anne Hathaway and Tom Cruise with that big announcement about the sequel to Days of Thunder? Now, the original came out in 1990, but the new one's going to be out apparently in 2 years, 2028. They haven't filmed it yet. She's got to have her baby. 107.5 KZL.

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So ready to kick off the big Labor Day holiday weekend, but first we've got Baby Monster coming up. Tons of new music after midnight, all kinds of throwbacks too, as we always do, taking the party into the night. I'll see you back tomorrow to kick off this weekend. 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
14: It's showtime.
15: Are you the annoying mom that everybody is talking about at school? It's weird because I don't even know how, like, thinking about it, one of the things you can do that you are doing and that makes you the annoying mom is also something that our very own Matt did to us that makes him the annoying one on the show that we're all talking about.
16: Oh.
17: What do you do?
15: You, if you're going to be the annoying mom that everybody's talking about, it's fine to mute the group text. It is not okay to leave it.
16: Oh, yeah.
15: And that is absolutely what Matt did to us, and it hurt.
16: Yeah, we had Adam back.
15: Yes. Well, I don't...
16: Is he not back in it?
15: He's not on one of the threads that we use.
17: Because he responded to one of the big ones we did. I forgot what it was about.
16: But we had Adam back.
15: Yeah,
17: that's right.
15: Straight up left.
16: We made him come back.
15: Yeah.
16: He was out of it for a while.
15: Mm-hmm. And didn't say anything.
16: Jason did it once, too. He was being pissy one day, remember?
17: Yes.
16: It was like,
17: Sometimes I'll have to say this. When people start chiming in, my phone goes, ding, ding, ding, ding, ding, ding, ding, ding, ding, ding, ding, ding. Like,
16: you can turn that off.
15: Just silence the thread.
17: Right, and I do. And then when I go back to read it, I'm like, start scrolling back. I'm like, this is going to take forever.
16: I think you were fighting with somebody in the thing, though. And it's like, Jason gave me left a thing. I was like, oh, dang. Trust me. I wanted to do that. Because I think when Matt did it the first time, I was like, that's an option?
15: Yeah, who knew you could just leave?
16: I mean, I know you could technically do it, but like actually do it. I'm like, we could do that?
15: I know we can. Yes, you're right. I know we can technically leave it. Anybody can leave it, but you can't leave it.
16: Can't leave it. You know, once you're in, you're in. It's the mafia.
15: And that's a mom. That's the thing that about it is like, we're all in this, okay? Mm-hmm. There are a lot of questions that everybody has. And once you have started that text thread, keep with it.
16: Yeah.
15: You know, because sometimes there's information on there, but when you just leave, it's like, everybody wants to leave. Everybody does not. Like, everybody would like to leave the conversation, but here we are.
17: But we've got two things going. We've got this whole Instagram. I never get that one.
15: Yep.
17: But it's too much to keep up with.
16: And plus, we all have other things.
15: Yes.
17: Yes.
16: So we have two or three group texts with certain people on it, certain people not on it.
15: Yep.
16: A guy that used to work here is on one of them. And then we have one without him because it's stuff about work. Like, you don't care about that.
15: Then we have the one that doesn't include Matt still that we still write on because...
16: Yes. It just pops up sometimes.
15: Yeah, but somehow or another, it does pop up.
16: They're like, Matt, how come you didn't know that?
15: Yeah.
16: It was like, oh, you're not on the text.
15: I was not on that one. And then Jason will send things to a thread that includes people from like other markets. And he's like, sorry.
17: I do that all the time. Now we actually are on the thread with Zach and he's like all a part of it now.
15: Which I love, but I don't think he knew how many times we were going to be texting today.
16: Oh, yeah, yeah, yeah. No, because I was like, I woke up from a nap one day. I'm like, which one is this?
15: I know. So
16: why many. Why are you talking about all the... Okay.
15: But then when we said like, hey, sorry, Zach, we didn't know that, yeah, you know that you were on that. And he was like, it's okay. I'm nosy. I like to see it.
17: Yeah.
15: But I don't think he knew at all that it was going to be like 50 every minute.
17: I'm glad that he's on because he sent us some unbelievable info that I was like, I was shocked.
15: Even a photo.
16: We were talking about a little bit earlier today, this morning.
17: Did we say it?
16: I think you had stepped out of the room, Jason. Mm-hmm. But... that J.P. Miller, right?
15: John Paul Miller
16: from Death of a Pastor's Wife on Netflix. And he's embroiled in all that controversy. His estranged wife, they were separated. The police report says killed herself, but some people are saying that he had allegedly had some involvement or pushed her to it, to suicide.
15: The fact that it is a documentary that has gripped the world, it is number one.
16: Number one.
15: The number one documentary. That dude's just out.
16: And then they're like, oh.
17: But you said that. We're talking about. You said that. Good luck with. He's been confirmed that he is not guilty by the
15: yeah. For
16: murder.
15: That
16: yeah.
15: particular thing. What has happened since the documentary. And I will say well before the documentary was released. But since the documentary ended filming, he is now battling a million other things that he's going to be going to court for.
17: Like lawsuit.
16: So
15: he's just out and about.
16: Group text and because the whole documentary is at Myrtle Beach. His church, the Solid Rock Church is in Myrtle Beach. And now it's a much smaller since the documentary came out and all the controversy. But he's just out at the baseball game, sitting like right next to Zach, who works in the same company with us in Myrtle Beach.
15: Mm-hmm.
16: You would think when this is number one and it makes you look bad. I understand if it made you look good. You want to be seen. Makes you look whether he agrees with it or not, it makes him look horrible because the things that we do know to be true are horrible.
15: Yeah, I do happen to believe he is horrible. I have no problem saying that. I mean, there
16: are
15: things
16: he's admitted to, that he's admitted to that are horrible.
15: Yes, like I have no problem saying that.
17: Well, the ironic part is...
16: He's out.
17: Yeah, the ironic part is the radio station was, I believe, there broadcasting where he was at a restaurant by the baseball game. And 3 times an hour, it was promoting that we are going to be talking to people that knew the people that were close to the people that were part of this whole documentary 3 times an hour. And I think it even played while he walked in.
15: I believe it. There's no escaping it. Thought,
17: did he show up because he heard that?
15: Oh, I just think he's a glutton. I think he is.
16: Likes attention.
15: He likes the attention.
17: That's why I thought he showed up. Yeah. He might have heard something. And he just wanted to be over there.
16: Mm-hmm. Yeah.
17: Because he knows that there is being promoted. They're broadcasting live there. And I think he just wanted the attention. Like, he's a psychopath like that.
15: I said the audacity. To show your face. And it's like, oh, a baseball hat and sunglasses. Oh, okay.
16: Okay. Yeah.
17: I don't think he was trying to cover himself. I think he really just...
16: It's just hot outside.
17: It was hot
16: outside.
17: I bet you he walks around all the time whining. Because in his eyes now, he's a celebrity.
16: Mm-hmm. Right.
15: One thing that is also... Okay, so we talked about how if you are going to be the annoying mom that everybody's talking about behind the backs at the school, it starts with stay in the group chat. We all want to leave it, but we're all there. And if you leave it, it's just like everyone's like, you think you're better than you. Right. You can just do whatever you want. Also, you complain about play dates. Again, not everybody thinks that they're great. We all do them because it's for the fun and the benefit of our children. We're all feeling it.
16: Right.
15: Okay. Also, not volunteering at the events.
16: I know that's your biggest thing.
15: It is because it takes a village, you know, and it does. It's better when everybody's involved.
16: You know, one thing I'm excited about, not that you can't do it in middle and high school, or in high school in particular, because my two older kids are in high school now. But Ezra's at that age where it's like they want you there for lunch. They want you to come sit in the classroom. And I'm home for part of his school day. So I'm actually, because I did that a lot with Ava and Eli until they got to the point where they're like, bro, why are you here,
15: Why are you here?
16: Unless I'm going to pick them up early because I have a sniffle. Not Ava, but Eli.
15: Yeah.
16: Then he gets home, he's like, you want to go play golf? I'm like, I thought you were sick. Yeah.
15: No, I just wanted out of school.
16: No, bro.
15: And then finally, the last thing that will make you the annoying mom that everybody's talking about at school, you gloat only about your child and their success.
16: Yeah.
15: We all know those people. It's like, we get it.
16: Yeah. I mean, in the group text, you could be like, you should like mention, like if somebody did something, like, oh, that's great.
15: Oh, this isn't just in the texting. It's just in general.
16: Oh, in general, everywhere you go. Oh,
17: yeah. I think sometimes we come in here and something happens and we're excited to tell each other because we're friends and we know each other's lives.
15: Sure.
17: I mean, sometimes friends. And we know each other's lives and we're excited to tell you because it's like going home and telling, like usually the first person I want to tell is Carol when something happens. And usually she's like, okay. The car crashed in. It's all demolished. Okay.
16: All right.
17: That sucks. Yeah. And I'm like, don't you want to see it? I'll see it later.
16: Yeah. What? Right. Yeah. No, I know.
15: It's like, one thing to do that because we're friends. It's another to be the parent that only talks about how great their kid is and the successes their kid has had.
16: It'd be smart if you're all together or whatever. But, doesn't your kid play this too? How are they doing? Like, show some interest.
15: Right.
16: Yeah.
17: There's a lot of that on sports teams.
15: Yes.
17: The parents are constantly talking about how...
16: Yeah.
17: I don't know what it is. I guess the kid represents the parents and they don't want to be embarrassed.
15: I guess. Or the kid's like having to live vicariously... Or the parents are living vicariously through the kid and then there's a lot of pressure.
16: They could be pressure. Or you're excited your kid's performing well and maybe they weren't before.
15: But you should be excited for all, you know, other kids too.
17: Really.
15: When they... Yeah, you should.
17: Maybe if you like...
16: I don't know about being excited for them.
15: Hear about their successes
16: I stopped booing other kids on the team when they scored goals in soccer.
15: Jared, you're missing the point.
16: But I was like, boo.
15: You're missing the point.
16: Give it to Ezra. What are you doing? Give it to Ezra.
15: Yeah.

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1: This is not headline news. It's Labor Day weekend. Time to celebrate our jobs that AI hasn't taken away yet. The White House bowling alley is getting a $253,000 renovation. I didn't realize we had that much money to spare. Strike that.
0: Yo.
2: Oh.
1: Those jokes belong in the gutter.
2: Whoa.
1: Aren't bowling puns fun?
3: No.
1: Moving on. The script for an Ozzy Osbourne biopic is done. Well, we call it a biopic. Bats and doves call it a horror movie.
0: Yeah.
1: And France declared its fifth heat wave after its hottest summer ever recorded. It's being called the Year of the French Fry. This is not headline news.
0: So dumb. All right, well, there was somebody brought on stage in Japan while Journey, the band, was performing as a possible replacement for the replacement of the original person. See if you think they have what it takes to be the new frontman of Journey, or are they no good? That's next, Jared and Katie in the Morning.
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1: I want to give props to Katie for letting me give her a hug yesterday at Three Brothers. For all she knew, I could have been some complete nut job, and she made my week because I've been looking forward to meeting her since I moved here about 6 years ago.
2: Yeah, wow. I remember. I love hugs.
1: You all rock. You guys make my week every day.
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0: They're trying out a new lead singer of Journey. Did it go well? That's

0: Jared and Kay, the morning, 107.5 KZL. It looks like Journey has a new front person. Is that
1: yeah,
0: right?
1: Yeah. So Journey, what was the guy? Remember?
0: Philippines.
1: From the Philippines. And he was with them for a long time. I don't know if he's still with them, but they did bring this guy up on stage in Japan. He's a Steve Perry look-alike and sound-alike. But take a listen, and then you tell us if you think maybe he should be joining the band.

0: sure yet.
1: Let's
0: see if we can hit the note.
1: I'm forever you.
0: No, no.
2: I mean, he didn't hit the low note.
0: No.
2: The guy from the Philippines, I believe, is still the lead singer.
1: There was some
2: controversy with it. The problem with this guy is he's relying on falsetto, where C. Perry didn't rely on that. It's much more difficult. But if you remember, I did a deep dive into, where is the place? Saudi Arabia? I forgot what it was. And there was a guy that I showed Jared.
1: You did.
2: He didn't look like Steve Perry, but my gosh, he sounded just as good as Steve Perry. And when I found out that they might be getting rid of the guy from the Philippines, which that was a rumor, I sent Journey's management this guy of how he sounds. They never responded, and it was a complete rumor.
1: Because they were not replacing the guy.
2: This guy was unbelievable. It wasn't just Journey. He was hitting songs that were the hardest songs of a high note to hit.
0: Yeah, we played some of them on the air. I don't remember the guy's name, though.
2: I can't remember either.
0: Dang it.
1: Well, this guy in Japan, I think that it's kind of like the opposite. They're really relying on the fact that he looks like Steve Perry. And there were a couple moments in there, but I don't think enough to sustain.
2: Is Steve Perry Asian looking?
1: This guy's not.
3: His name
1: is Hugo Valenti.
0: One was Arnell, right? Arnell
1: from the Philippines.
0: Pinata. I think this is a clip of it.
2: Well, he had a bad night.
0: So
1: that's Arnell Pinata.
2: That song you just have really high notes. It's one of the most difficult Journey songs to sing that you just played. If you let it play another 3 seconds, let's hear how he sounds with it. You might have to repeat it. Here, right here.
0: Well, I think this is when we played it when he had a rough performance.
2: Yeah, he had some kind of problem.
0: Yeah.
2: Yeah, he's not doing that note where he normally does it.
0: Yeah, he had a bad night.
2: Maybe he had a cold.
0: Maybe so.
1: Is the guy that you're talking about really from Saudi Arabia?
0: No, I thought he's South America.
1: Oh, Hamza.
2: Oh, yeah.
1: Hasali?
2: No, this guy, you're right. It wasn't Saudi Arabia.
0: This might be it. Oh, no, it's a replay, though. Oh. Dang it. Jason found. Hold on.
2: That is it.
0: Let me see if.
2: And can you skip to it?
0: Let me see what I can do.
2: I mean, that guy, you could just play it and then fast forward.
0: Arnell Pinata.
1: Pinata.
0: Let's see if we can. I can't do it right here.
4: Yeah, he's having a tough time. He had a bad
2: little lever at the bottom.
0: I can through editing. Let me try.
2: At the bottom of the.
1: This is live, everyone.
0: No, hold on.
1: Live.
0: Hold on 1 second. Let me try real quick. So I put it in there. Hold on. New singer, Journey, new singer, struggle. Okay, hold on. Full edit.
2: Oh, I see what you're doing. Full edit.
0: Yeah.
2: Yeah.
0: So let's try.
2: Under
0: so
2: tools.
0: Do it real quick.
1: You're a tool.
0: I don't know.
1: Okay.
0: Hold on. Let me see if I can play from here.
2: Oh, wow.
0: Yeah, play. No.
1: Nope.
0: I can delete, but I have to undelete later.
1: Don't be humble. Yeah. Don't delete.
2: Yeah. Just preview and then move the lever at the bottom. It's live radio. What do you want me to do?
1: Nothing. I'm enjoying it because I'm just sitting here.
2: All right.
0: It's not going to work. I can't do this on the fly like that.
1: We can maybe in just a few minutes. Yeah. Come back.
0: He was good.
2: He was unbelievable.
0: I'm surprised we don't have the clip. I guess if I knew his name, I could find it. But
2: okay.
0: Yeah.
2: Oh, well.
1: All right.
0: That was good times. That was
2: sorry
0: amazing.
2: About the hype.
0: Yeah.
2: We let you down.
0: We can just keep playing until I play. So, I mean, I don't care. Who cares?
1: Sure.
0: See how we're on a journey. Arnell Pinata.
1: Pinata.
0: I knew I said that wrong. He is having a tough time. He had a bad show in Brazil.
2: That's
0: some said it's not the first one.
1: Stop.
0: Ooh. Yeah, and it got worse from there. And you know how we are in this culture, like, see you later, you 17 bye. Years. Like, let's get some new guy.
2: He's not been there for that long, right?
1: Since 2007.
2: Yeah. No, the latest guy?
1: The latest guy, 2007.
2: No, I thought they switched out after that.
0: No.
1: Mm-hmm. And like, people will just start a petition for nothing. But in this case, Arnell is saying, well, you know, if you want me gone, I'll leave.
2: Yeah,
1: if you
2: get having voice problems.
0: Yeah, he said, if you get a million signatures, I'll quit the band. Uh-huh. Like, and this is a guy who came from nothing, and he's made a lot of money, and he seems like a nice person. But so we have found, I shouldn't say wait, Jason found his replacement. This is, he brought this to me off the air, and Katie, I think I'm the only one that actually gave him the time to watch it.
1: Yeah, no, I didn't.
0: This could be the replacement.
1: Okay.
2: And now he does have a little accent.
1: That's great.
2: He's from Argentina. I don't even know if he really understands English.
0: But Saudi Arabia, Argentina.
1: God, I just went down the wrong rabbit hole. You're like, Saudi Arabia. Now I'm like finding people who do sound like Steve Perry in Saudi Arabia.
0: Oh, that's hilarious.
1: Yeah. Argentina.
0: I was like, I knew it was South America.
2: But
1: I don't think Arnell Pineda spoke English when he started with Journey. I don't think so.
2: How ironic is that?
1: Yeah, I don't think he did.
2: Interesting.
0: So we're going to play some clips, and then you call us
2: compared to the live, because this is live.
0: This is live.
1: Okay.
2: This is not pre-recorded, so it sounds different live. It's more difficult, but you're comparing it to the other guy live.
0: Yeah, not in studio, not processed, is live. Here he is. Here we'll start with the Journey song.

0: All right, we're going to try to get to the bottom of this Journey frontman controversy. That's next with Jared and Katie in the morning.
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0: Jared and Katie in the morning, 107.5 KZL. We're talking about this bad performance in Japan of somebody who might be the new frontman for Journey. Well, Katie has more, apparently.
1: You guys, the person we played originally, where I said the guy showed up in Japan and is singing for him.
0: Is that him?
1: That was Hugo. Same guy. Same guy. Same guy.
0: Really?
1: Same guy. Yes.
2: Wait, what is it?
0: The Hugo guy was in Japan?
1: Yes. The guy.
3: Japan!
1: The guy that we started this whole conversation about, where I said there's a look-alike, sing-alike, or sound-alike guy who showed up in Japan to sing along with Journey.
2: That's not him.
1: Yes, it is.
2: No, it's not.
1: Yes, it is.
2: Let me see what it looks like. I know exactly.
0: Did not
2: what
0: give
2: he looks
0: a good
2: like.
0: Performance.
1: Hugo Valenti.
2: Let me see. Let me just see a picture. Go to images.
1: Oh my God. Right, now he's too jelly.
2: That's not him. Anywhere near him.
1: You have not, no idea who which one it is.
2: I don't see him anywhere. This guy is very distinct. It's not him.
1: Okay.
2: I will bet any amount of money.
0: So the guy in Japan wasn't from Japan.
3: Japan!
1: No, he's not from Japan. He sang in Japan.
0: Sang in Japan. Gotcha.
2: That's not him. We can hear the difference.

0: he can sing. You should see her the other songs he sings. This guy's incredible.
1: Don't stop. Oh, effortless.
2: Yeah.
1: Effortless.
2: Beautiful, right?
1: Yes.
2: Look at that powerhouse.
1: Wow.
3: So now are you surprised?
2: Katie?
1: Was that not Journey?
3: No, that's the guy.
2: I know we're going to listen to other ones, but yeah. So, yeah, I don't know who the guy is.
3: So the reason for the bad night.

0: when that the Philippines guy was on stage. That's not Arnell. The guy that's the film for the Philippines, that's Arnell. He's been with Journey for a while.
1: No, I know. We know that.
0: This guy's never played with Journey. Ever.
1: The guy we just played.
0: Yeah.
2: The guy we just played. He never has?
0: No. Because he does a lot of 80s
2: bands.
0: Sure
2: he didn't just in Japan?
3: Japan!
0: He plays a lot of 80s bands, and he's a cover band always performing.
1: What's his name?
0: I don't know.
2: I'll let him do it.
1: Did you just Google Argentina? Anyway,
0: the reason why Arnell had that bad night was because there was the one that you played that was really bad. It was an ear monitor failure. And remember we talked about that when Mariah Carey couldn't sing anymore?
2: Yes.
1: Oh, yeah, yeah.
0: And Ashley Simpson ended up getting caught lip syncing.
2: Mm-hmm.
0: It has to do with their ear monitors. If they can't hear themselves, only the crowd hears them. Kind of like maybe when you were at the ballpark and you started singing or talking, it was messing you up. He couldn't hear himself, so he couldn't hear his own voice from the instruments properly, so he couldn't tell what key they were in. He was just singing.
2: Maybe this guy was having a bad night. Maybe the audio we played.
0: I can tell.
2: Okay.
0: But I went down a deep hole with this guy.
2: I don't want to hear about going down any sort of deep hole with anybody, but whatever. Okay.
1: You also love Saudi Arabia, but...
2: yeah. Whatever.
1: But yeah, because you showed me a bunch of videos, but I don't remember the name of the band from Argentina. So this guy, Hugo, that sang in Japan is from Argentina.
2: Uh-huh.
1: Interesting. What a coincidence.
2: What a quinky dink.
1: All right. Well, we'll get down to it. You want to make a bet? A lunch bet?
0: Yes. Any amount.
2: Oh, we have to lay it all out very specifically before I make any sort of bet with Jason. He already is going into it like, that's not him. When I hit, the second I hit Google Images, that's not him.
1: Yeah.
2: Like, you don't even know which picture you're looking at.
0: None of the pictures are
2: all right.
0: Him.
1: Do you want to make a lunch bet that
2: I will once we lay it all out.
1: The guy that sang in Japan,
2: mm-hmm.
1: Hugo, whatever his last name is.
0: You heard how bad he sounds.
2: Yeah, but so what? We just played audio of Arnell sounding
1: bad.
2: Terrible.
1: Mariah Carey sounds bad.
0: Not, I can tell by the voice.
1: And also,
0: it
1: was from a phone from a fan, and it wasn't great quality, but it didn't sound good. You can have a bad night.
0: Mm-hmm. Yeah.
3: Japan!
1: So is that the bet?
0: Yeah.
2: What?
1: Okay, so that Katie, you're saying it's a lunch bet.
2: Okay.
1: That you're contending that the guy who sang in Japan is the guy that Jason was talking about, this 80s cover band in Argentina named Hugo, whatever his last name is.
0: And you're saying that's not Arnell.
2: Correct.
0: Okay.
2: We know it's not Arnell. We know it's not Arnell.
1: The story says it's not Arnell.
2: Yeah. That's the whole reason we brought it to you is because it's not Arnell. It's the guy that's not normally with Journey. And then they brought this guy in.
1: So Jason, if you're wrong.
0: I got to do a deep dive and find these videos.
1: There's not that many huge cover bands that are. I think you emailed a bunch to people and sent messages.
0: I'll have to find it.
2: I think we put it on our billboard at one point. I'm pretty sure.
1: I love this guy. And so if you're wrong, Jason, you have to buy Katie lunch.
0: No problem. Her lunches are expensive.
2: Yeah, that's going to be real bad for you. You sure?
1: Okay.
2: You sure?
0: 100%.
2: Yeah, sure about that.
1: Why is this family screaming like this? No! No! Sounds fun.
4: Yeah.
2: The family dog brought in a live armadillo.
0: Oh my god.
5: Hugo, drop it. No. No. It's alive.
0: Oh my god.
1: Wow.
2: Oh, that's terrifying.
1: Yes, it is.
2: Because dogs, they don't care. I mean, you can tell it a million times. Get it out of the house. It's not going to. I'll be like, oh, okay. Let me take it out.
1: Oh, my bad. Right. Let me get rid of this.
2: So anyway, they ended up getting the armadillo out of the house. Thank God.
4: Golly.
1: Is that like in Texas or somewhere?
2: Yes, I'm sure. But their dog's name is Bingo. I think that's always pretty cute.
1: Bingo.
2: And then I want to give a little bit of a PSA here because it happened in Western North Carolina. If you went to a back-to-school event where they had a petting zoo, three of the baby goats that you petted have rabies, and you need to be checked to make sure you don't.
1: Oh, my God. I heard about this.
2: Yep.
6: These goats are my life. My animals are my life. Everybody knows anybody that knows me knows my animals are the most important thing in the life, in the world to me.
1: Yeah.
6: So it's hard. It was a skunk. It went through the holes. We don't know. And it's devastating. Or shoot the skunk out, let the goats out, watch the goats. They were jumping around, playing. So we're like, everything's good.
2: My God.
4: Mm.
1: I didn't know if you're just in contact. Well, that's true because if you touch a bat, you're supposed to get checked.
2: Yeah.
0: Yeah, but.
2: These baby goats are so super cute. That's one thing you want to do when you go
1: them,
2: you get
1: right.
2: to the petting zoo. You're like, oh, pick it up.
0: Wait a minute. If a human touches a bat, I think they automatically give you the.
1: You get rabies shots.
2: Yeah.
0: And that is like $10,000 and extremely, from what I hear, painful. Yeah, but
1: my brother's had it. It's the worst. It's better than dying. It's
2: better
1: the worst.
2: Better than dying. So this past weekend, I took my daughter, who celebrated her 11th birthday, to, I always say it weirdly. I think people are like, what did you say? Kerrigan Farms Quarry. Quarry. How do you say it?
1: Yeah, the first time was
3: I think
1: good.
3: It's a quarry.
2: I say what?
3: Quarry.
2: Quarry?
1: We call it a quarry. we went to the quarry. Quarry.
2: To the quarry. I also grew up in Quarryville.
1: Quarry.
2: So I say Quarryville. Quarry. And so that I say I'm going to the quarry.
1: Now you're saying it now. I don't know how to say it. What did I say all these years? Not that I say it very often.
2: Like big hole quarry. That fills with quarry. Natural quarry. Spring water.
3: Yeah, that.
2: Quarry. Quarry.
1: Right, Matt? Quarry.
3: Quarry.
2: To the quarry.
1: He's more quarry-ish.
3: I say quarry.
1: Quarry. How do you say it, Jason Goodman?
0: QQ.
1: QQ.
2: Go to the QQ.
3: You've literally never said that.
0: Query.
2: We went, what?
0: Query.
3: A query?
2: That's a different
3: query.
2: Word.
0: Oh, I don't know then.
2: That's a question.
0: That face is more.
3: Asking a query.
2: Okay, yes.
0: Quarry?
2: We went to the
1: quarry.
0: Quarry. Oh, quarry.
2: Yeah.
0: Quarry.
2: And at one point, we took a lunch break, and the girls, there were the total of three girls, Nora and then two of her friends, we went to sit at underneath these really cool, like tall Adirondack chairs that have an umbrella attached.
1: Yeah. Mm-hmm.
2: And so the girls are sitting over there, we're waiting, and they're eating some of their ice pops, and they open up the umbrella, and boom! There's a live bat underneath.
0: Oh,
2: and I was
0: boy.
2: Like, don't touch it!
1: Oh, yeah.
2: Don't touch it!
0: Did it hit anybody's or touch anybody's head?
2: It didn't move for the longest time until it did. And then it started like trying to unhook its wings from, it was, you know, they like hook onto them.
1: Yeah.
2: Onto the umbrella fabric. And so then it starts moving it and then everybody just scattered away. We're like, don't touch it.
1: Oh,
2: we looked
1: so
2: back
1: creepy.
2: Later, it was gone. But yeah, I said, do not touch that bat.
1: So creepy.
2: Yeah.
1: And apparently streamers are now going live with grizzlies. That's not a good idea.
4: Too late to move.
7: Too late to move.
4: Okay.
7: Oh my God.
2: This is getting out of hand.
1: Mm-hmm.
2: Truly. They are in the middle of nowhere, and they're live streaming, and this grizzly is not just kind of like slowly moving along. He is actively chasing a fish in the river. One move, and these people would be done.
1: Oh, absolutely.
2: And at that point, I'm like, you know what? You get what you get. Here you are, you're streaming. You're trying to, you know, go viral on the internet, and then a grizzly attacks you. It's doing what it's supposed to be doing.
1: There was a documentary this guy was filming. Oh, it was like... He like lived with bears. Like he like, I swear.
2: I live with the bears.
1: Somebody Google it. You'll find it. He lived with bears. And he's out in nature and they were filming a documentary about it. And of course, the documentary team was like, ugh. And then they have to cut away because during the documentary, one of the bears eats him.
0: Oh, well, my gosh. Yeah.
2: You get what you get.
1: Must see TV.
2: Yeah.
1: Yeah.
2: I mean, do you not agree?
1: You're playing with literal fire and danger.
2: You are putting yourself in their territory where they're reacting the way an animal reacts. What do you expect?
1: Yeah.
2: That grizzly was chasing a fish. What if it has never seen a human before? It's going to attack.
1: Yeah. I know, exactly.
2: They got lucky.
1: Like the crocodile hunter. It's like, okay, you know.
2: You know,
1: it's
2: and they
1: sad,
2: say,
1: but...
2: Well, they're sitting there and they're like, oh, now it's too late to move. Well,
1: I have no interest in being around things like that.
0: No, me neither.
2: I like to see it from afar.
1: Yes.
3: Timothy Treadwell spent 13 summers living alongside coastal brown bears and grizzlies in remote parts of Alaska. And then in October of 2023, a large grizzly killed he and his girlfriend.
1: Mm-hmm. Yeah.
0: Oh, gosh.
1: Good times.
0: A grizzly is a lot more dangerous than a black bear.
1: Yeah.
2: Yeah.
1: Yeah, because you like maybe one doesn't cause you a problem, but doesn't mean I don't know.
0: Mm.
1: Well, it's like the crocodile hunter. I heard a bit one time. It's sad, but it's after he died. And some time had passed. A comedian was talking about. I wonder if like the crocodiles were talking amongst themselves. Like, really? A stingray took him out. We didn't take him out.
2: It was
1: a stingray.
2: Yeah,
1: and they felt ashamed.
3: Yeah,
1: we could have done it, but we let a stingray do it. Not good. It's a real person, so it's not as funny. But when when the comedian did it, it was actually Norm MacDonald on The Daily Show with Jon Stewart, and Jon Stewart's like, stop.
2: I stop.
1: I'm laughing at this. I shouldn't be laughing at this. I can't stop laughing. It was so ridiculous. Well, we had some AML run-ins. That's all morning listeners, interactions, Jason Goodman and myself, and one of us is hurt today. Find out what happened next, Jared and Katie in the morning.
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1: Three hilarious women, one night of nonstop laughs. 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

0: Jared and Katie in the Morning, 107.5 KZL. Well, Jason Goodman and myself, and we have run-ins with AMLs as all morning listeners, and 99.9% of the time it's pleasant.
1: Yeah, like run-in, I would assume you mean like when I hear run-in, I think bad, but no, 99.9% of the time, they're awesome.
0: Yeah, really.
1: It's like a great to meet you moment.
0: Yeah, and sometimes it's online, it might be a message. I think Jason's interaction with the AML recently was online. I guess you have that ready. If not, I'll share mine real quick.
1: Yeah, yeah.
2: I know what you said.
0: Okay. Do you want to do yours?
2: No, go ahead.
0: Okay.
1: I think that's partly the problem with him today.
0: Yeah.
1: In his own head.
0: Yeah, something's going on.
2: Yeah, so.
0: And so I had court the other day. It was for somebody who's asking for a retrial, and we had to go, had a hearing, and the judge was going to say whether or not, not she's going to allow a retrial on our whole custody and all that stuff case.
1: Fun times.
0: It was fun on a Thursday for the judge, who's very nice, but the judge's like, all right, I can't make my decision now. Court is over. It's like 5. I will decide and let you know on Tuesday. So you have the whole weekend to worry about, like, is there going to be a whole new trial, which would be tens of thousands of more dollars, stress, starting over. I think it reverses everything that was already decided 4 months ago. I'm like, oh my gosh.
1: And you have to make a reappearance
0: just
1: to learn whether that's going to happen or not.
0: Yes. It's went back, and anyway, no retrial. Okay. So good news. But I'm going through, and I'm like taking my belt off.
2: You left early.
0: I left early.
2: You were talking about leaving.
0: Yeah. I left. I actually didn't say anything. I left. Oh yeah. I did say right before I left. So I got to go to court.
2: And we were saying all day, Jared has court right now. So
1: Jared's
2: he's not
1: got
2: here.
1: Court. Yes.
0: Jared's got court. Right. And I didn't know that. So I'm going through, you know, this is probably, I had to be there at 9. So it was 9 o'clock. I'm going through the security at the courthouse, and you have to take your belt off and put your stuff in the, you know, the bin, kind of like the airport. So my belt, I go, take my belt off. A lady turns around and goes, hey, are you Jared from Jared and Katie in the Morning? I go, yeah. I said, I heard you at court today, and here you are. I'm like, hey.
1: Hello.
0: I'll put my belt back on in a minute, and I'll talk to you.
1: Just my belt out of my slacks.
0: And then we go through the thing, and I was like, good luck today. She's like, all right. She said, you too. And I go, okay. And I have no idea what she's doing. Go to the elevator. She comes into the elevator. She goes, what floor? And I go, 2. She's like, oh yeah, me too. Gets out. She's like, which one are you going to? I go, 2E. She's like, me too.
1: Oh.
0: So we're both in the same courtroom. So I think I heard her case.
1: Uh-huh.
0: I think she heard part of mine. It's like, nice meeting you. But before, actually, I took my belt, I go, shling, take my belt off. And I go, hey. And she's like, oh, you're Jared from Jared and Kate. I'm like, yeah. It's like, oh, I listen every morning. I love the show. I heard Katie and Jason and Matt saying that you were in court and blah, blah, blah, blah, blah. I'm like, yeah. And I go, and they're like, sir, are you an attorney? I was dressed nice for once. And I should have said yes, but I guess it's a lie.
1: Correction. You were dressed partly nice for once.
0: Yeah.
1: We'll get to the rest of that in a moment.
0: True. With what, the way, standing up, it was nice.
1: Okay. Sitting down, different story.
0: that's true.
2: It changes dramatically.
0: It changes. And I was going through, and I put my phone in the thing and all that. And the lady goes, are you an attorney? And I go, no.
1: No.
0: And I go, no, why? She said, you can't bring your phone in, which I know. And I totally forgot. And you have to have a quarter to put it in this little thing.
1: Oh, yeah, you got to lock it.
2: Well, that's futuristic.
0: I know, exactly.
2: That's modern.
1: Well.
0: That's so modern.
1: I mean, people in and out of there so much with the technology to fix that thing. If it broke, forget it.
2: Well, usually you can just like maybe put your phone up to it and scan and put money, whatever. I'd rather pay $1 and use my phone than scrounge around for quarters somewhere.
0: Or how about the locker's free? You're already in court. You're already stressed out. Like, you're collecting all these quarters.
1: I don't know.
0: I don't know. So then it's right outside. So they go back out. And I don't have a quarter. So I have to go. I'm like, I can go all the way back to my car, go in the parking deck, go up the elevator.
1: Oh, boy.
0: I go outside, and there's a lady. She goes, did you? And I was like, crap. She saw my phone. She goes, she saw me go in and come back out. She said, oh, do you not have a, did you forget about your phone? I'm like, yeah. She said, do you need a quarter? And I go, I do. She said, I brought extra quarters today just in case.
1: Oh, that's so nice.
0: The nicest lady. Then she stabbed me. No, she was like the nicest lady on earth. And I go, thank you so much. And like, we're all in a hurry. I'm like, thank you. I said, I don't have a quarter to give you back. I said, but thank you. And she put the quarter in. You take the thing out. She said, now remember, if you lose the little key, it's $115 replacement.
2: Oh my gosh.
1: Nice.
0: They had a little sign up there. I'm like, this does not make any sense. A key?
2: That's what I'm saying. You could have a code. You know what I'm saying? You put your card up through it, and you
0: it tells you a code.
2: Or you just like the things in a hotel room, you can pick your own code.
0: Or make the lockers free.
1: I also wonder if like somehow, some way it's testing how responsible you are. You know what I mean? Like if you can't keep hold of a key for the time that you're inside of a building for however long.
2: You're guilty.
1: You're guilty. You deserve to go to jail.
2: I think it's just them wanting to make a lot of money.
1: It could be. I don't know.
0: Or you're freaking stressed out and that's the last thing you're thinking about and you're holding a key that you never had held before.
1: It could be.
0: That, but it has like a little thing you can put around your wrist.
1: Yeah.
0: Then you feel stupid because you have this key hanging down from your wrist. Anyway, I just...
2: Your Honor, is that on your
0: shling,
2: wrist?
0: Shling, shling, shling. And then when I was in court, the judge was like, our judge, because you're assigned now in family court, a judge that is your judge as long as they're a judge.
1: Oh, they stick with your...
0: Yeah, instead of going from different ones, so there's more consistency.
1: Smart.
0: So they understand the case, which I think is really great. Mm-hmm. Now, every state's not like that and it's new to North Carolina. But everyone in court that day, except for us, were representing themselves. Everybody.
2: Oh, really?
0: Everybody.
1: Wow.
0: I was shocked. So it was interesting to see. A lot of them were short and asking for continuances. And some said, oh, I do need an attorney. And they continued it. Okay. Mm-hmm. Like 99%. This is what I've learned about court. 99% of the things, every time you go to a court thing, it's a continuance.
2: Ugh. Yeah.
0: It's like 99% of the time. And it's
1: such a
0: drag. Attorneys too. Mm-hmm. Continued. All right. And so they're representing themselves. And the judge was like, do you need your phone to help represent yourself? Do you have things on your phone? Yes. So they have to give them a form. They go downstairs. I'm like, there's got to be a better way. Anyway, so the thing happens. The judge makes a ruling that no new retrial, which is a lot of stress off me, at least. And I was just like, oh, God, thank God. And so I leave. And I go back to my car. I'm in like a really good mood. And I see the lady who gave me the quarter.
1: Yeah.
0: And she goes, you on the radio? I was like, yeah. I said,
1: man,
0: yeah.
1: She said, of all places.
0: You're smiling. I said, yeah. It could have been bad, and it's not from you. So anyway, and I go, I was such a good mood. I said, do you have Venmo? And she was like, yeah. And so I gave her a tip for
2: how much?
1: Nice.
0: I gave her $20.
1: That's very kind. She was prepared. I think that's very nice of you.
0: She saved my, I mean,
1: she was prepared.
0: She was prepared.
1: Yes.
0: And I have been to court now a couple of times, which I had not in my whole life.
1: Mm-hmm.
0: And so I know to leave the phone in the car. Yeah. I just was not thinking.
2: It's habit.
0: Yeah. And I was
2: you're
0: like,
2: worried
0: crap.
2: About the case. And the last thing you're thinking about is
0: your
2: phone.
0: Yeah. It was in my hand.
1: In this moment, this woman got up and out of the door thinking, I might need this or somebody might need this and let me pack extra. She didn't have to do
0: that. I said, it's really nice. And I said, keep being nice to people.
1: Yeah.
0: She could not believe it. I'm
1: that's
0: like,
1: nice.
0: But also, I was in a good mood. If something else happened, I'd be like, knock the quarters out of her hand and get out of my car.
1: But
0: you know what I'm saying? I was like, I just happened to see her as I'm walking back to my car. She was standing as I'm about to cross the street. I'm like, hey, aren't you? And she's like, oh, well, are you? I'm like, yeah. Anyway, so I had two really good run-ins with AMLs. Jason, I'm sure.
1: In the courthouse.
0: That's the thing that's weird.
1: In the court.
0: The last place I would think, they're like, are you chair? I'm like, who are you?
1: Once again, an opportunity for why are you in court today? And missed it.
0: I know.
1: Oh, well. Not supposed to have your phone, but.
0: Yeah, that's true. All right, so that was my run-in with an AML and All Morning Listener. Jason's interaction with an AML, a lot different, and I think his feelings are hurt today. Find out why next, Jared and Katie in the morning.

0: in the morning on 107.5 KZL.
1: So I had two really good run-ins with AMLs. Jason, I'm sure you're... interaction with a listener was great. Like
0: just
1: mine.
0: As good.
2: Well, I will tell you, in person, it usually is. But they're, when they're posting or hiding behind a screen, not so much. I posted a, we're trying to raise money for Brenner Children's Hospital. Mm-hmm. I mean, a hospital that helps out, you know, families and kids, mostly kids. And
0: yeah,
2: they need the money, mm-hmm. and it's a good cause.
0: And we're partnering with Great Clips.
2: Great Clips. Yeah. So I go to Great Clips. You know, we're partnering with them. I wanted to take some video and photos of me donating to help maybe influence other people to donate for this great cause.
0: Mm-hmm.
2: So I posted the video on our social media. And, you know, I see Jared has two hands that are clapping. So I thought, oh, that was nice.
0: That's
2: Jared.
0: Nice. Mm-hmm.
2: I see one of our managers say it's an amazing cause each year.
0: Yeah, I saw his post and I thought, huh, he doesn't do that for anybody else's, but that's fine. Anyway, go ahead. That's fine. I don't think he's ever commented on anything I posted, but it's fine. Not that I'm like keeping track or anything.
1: You don't notice things like that.
0: I didn't write it in my diary.
2: Laura Songster, who's in the radio business.
0: Love her.
2: Oh, I'm so glad that, you know, found a local partner. Thank you for picking up the mantle, all this stuff.
0: Mm-hmm.
2: And then Sandy. She's a regular listener, says, that's awesome. But Jason Goodman is not good looking. I'm thinking to myself,
0: okay,
2: that might be true.
1: Maybe you're
2: doing this for a cause. So it's just like a smack in the face. You know what, Sandy?
0: For no reason.
2: I'm never doing any more causes again because of you.
0: No.
1: You're a cause breaker, Sandy.
0: Don't let that be your attitude.
2: Why?
0: That's not the right attitude.
2: Sandy's representing a lot of people.
0: No. But not a lot of people said anything like that. She just maybe was being scroogey.
1: But on that post,
0: it was unnecessary.
2: Mia, you're talking about like a good cause, and then you add that.
0: I know.
1: Yeah,
2: it takes away from the good cause.
1: Yeah, just go find another photo of Jason and say it.
0: Yes.
1: Don't do it on that
0: Why
1: one.
0: That one?
2: She's probably like, yeah, you need to go great clips to get better looking. I'm like, okay.
0: Jason, one thing we've learned in this business is that you could be giving away free puppies, like that had been rescued from a house fire or something,
1: right.
0: And be like, oh, I can't believe you're doing that. What about all the cats?
1: Right. Yeah. Anyway. Yeah. Right.
0: We're trying to do something.
2: So is it better
0: to
2: do nothing or something?
0: It's better to do something.
2: But not
0: always.
2: Anymore for me because of Sandy.
0: Oh.
1: And also, if you want to get a dig in, just don't do it on a post about charity.
0: Yes.
2: Right.
0: Save it
1: for some other day.
2: It's like, me as Lord Farquaad or whatever it was for Halloween.
0: Sure.
2: Okay, say it.
1: Yeah, say
2: not
1: it.
2: Not on a nice cause.
1: Yeah. Mm-hmm. That's not the place for it. But people do it all the time.
0: They do.
1: People will
0: they
1: post
0: do.
1: Something, you know.
2: In person, though, I haven't run into many.
1: Oh, she'd probably give you a hug and be like,
2: mm-hmm. Online, it's like, it's just whatever.
0: I know.
1: Oh, it's so different.
0: They're
1: it
0: so
1: is
0: unkind
1: so
0: online.
1: Different. Yeah. So, okay. So we had very different experiences.
2: And also, the caller yesterday said I have a little package syndrome.
0: Well, that's clearly not bothering you.
1: Oh, yeah. She did say
2: I'm desensitized
1: that.
2: A little bit.
1: And she just told you, which has never happened to any of us, told you to shut up four times in a row.
0: Four times.
1: Right? She's like, shut up. You kept talking. She's like, shut up. I'm like, whoa.
0: I sent her a station t-shirt after the show.
1: Yeah,
0: I hope
2: sure
0: that's
2: you did.
0: Okay. I did. It's like, bravo.
1: Katie's befriended her, invited her to Mahjong.
2: Where's that guy you should call in and bash Katie? What's his name?
0: Oh, AML Chris. He doesn't call anymore.
2: Chris, come on. I need your support to bash Katie.
0: No, that's
2: basically
0: not how that
2: what
0: works
2: you're
0: either.
2: Saying.
0: I just stood up for you.
2: You just
0: and
2: said you wanted to send her a t-shirt.
0: No, I said I did send her a t-shirt. The woman who told you to shut up four times. But I stood up for you when I said it's not nice that
2: yeah,
0: woman
2: Sandy.
0: Commented on there.
1: Yeah.
0: Not nice.
1: Not nice at all. Not
0: no.
1: nice. Not being very nice. All right, take on Katie. Jared and Katie's pop quiz going for win number 149. On the year against only four losses. 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
0: We've got a weather impact day again today. This heat. Ugh, this is not how it's supposed to be as we go into the month of September. But anyway, here we are. Partly cloudy, scattered afternoon thunderstorms, few stronger thunderstorms possible later on this evening. The dangerous heat continues. High of 97 tonight. Mild, muggy, dropping down to 74. Tomorrow, another weather impact day. Partly cloudy, scattered afternoon thunderstorms. A little bit cooler. High of 95. Woo!
1: Let's go.
0: On Sunday, partly cloudy, scattered showers and thunderstorms. It is going to be cooler on Sunday with a high of 81. We're starting the morning off. It's already hot and muggy. 75 right now. 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
1: 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Your chance to win $100 just for playing tickets to PBR.

0: Jared and Katie in the morning, 107.5 KZL. Time for Jared and Katie's pop quiz. The way the game works, we have five pop culture questions, 60 seconds on the clock. If you get more right than Katie, you do win $100. On the year, Katie has 148 wins against only four defeats. She's out of the studio in our soundproof booth. Brad, who's in for Matt, who's playing?
1: We have Ashley today.
0: All right. That's a fun fact. Thank you. All right. I'm just kidding. So, Ashley, do you have any questions about the game?
2: No.
0: All right. If you get stuck, you can pass. If there's time remaining, go back to ones you passed on. Here we go. Question number one is multiple choice. This artist just broke the record for the highest grossing concert in history with $34 million for one show. Was it Ed Sheeran, Alan Jackson, or Morgan Wallen?
2: Ed Sheeran.
0: Incorrect. True or false, Sandra Bullock said she saw alien ships flying around years ago.
2: False?
0: Incorrect. Brad Pitt said this fellow Ocean's 11 castmate can't dance at all.
2: George Clooney?
0: Yes. This A-list actress's friends are not sold on what they are calling her opportunist boyfriend. Who's the actress?
2: The actor? Franson?
0: Yes. And what movie is this from?
3: I've got a hangover. Who knows what that means?
4: Doesn't that mean you're drunk?
3: No. It means I was drunk yesterday.
0: What movie is that from?
3: I've got a hangover. Who knows what that means?
4: Doesn't that mean you're...
0: What'd you say?
2: Is it the movie The Hangover?
0: That's incorrect. No, but I can see why you guessed that. All right, hold on 1 second. Got two. Get Katie back in here from the soundproof booth. She's deep up in that booth. There she is. All right, Katie, you're taking on Ashley, and she got two.
5: All right, Ashley.
0: Jason Goodman, your prediction for Katie.
6: Or.
0: All right, here we go. There we go. Question number one is multiple choice. This artist just broke the record for the highest grossing concert in history with $34 million for one show. Is that Ed Sheeran, Alan Jackson, or Morgan Wallen?
5: It's Alan Jackson.
0: That's correct. True or false, Sandra Bullock said she saw alien ships flying around years ago.
5: Oh, that's true.
0: Yes. Brad Pitt said this fellow Ocean's 11 castmate can't dance at all.
5: I'm going George Clooney.
0: That's correct. This A-list actress's friends are not sold on what they're calling her opportunist boyfriend.
5: Oh, Jennifer Aniston.
0: Yes. And for all five, what movie is this from?
3: I've got a hangover. Who knows what that means?
4: Doesn't that mean you're drunk?
3: No. It means I was drunk yesterday. I've got a hangover. Who knows what that means?
4: Doesn't that mean you're drunk?
3: No. It means I was drunk yesterday.
5: It's Jack Black.
0: You got 10 seconds.
5: School of Rock.
0: That is correct. There it is. All five. All right.
5: I knew it wasn't Mario Brothers.
0: Yes. Was that Kung Fu Panda?
5: Oh, right. That too. True.
0: What if it was?
5: And it wasn't The Holiday either, which is, I love that movie so much. He's in that.
0: I have not seen that. I know.
5: Oh, it has Jude Law, Kate Winslet, Cameron Diaz. I mean, it is so good.
0: Star studded.
5: It really is.
0: Christmas movie, right?
5: Yeah.
0: Kind of?
5: Yeah. It is a set. There's Christmases in it. But it's called The Holiday because she's going on vacation. Like she's taking
0: a vacation,
5: but there's a holiday in it. You know what I mean?
0: I got you.
5: Yeah.
0: Yeah.
5: They switch lives for the most part. Like one goes and lives in one, like Kate Winslet goes and lives in Cameron Diaz's house, and Cameron Diaz goes and lives in Kate Winslet, and they live very different lives.
0: Oh, that's fun.
5: Yeah, it's great.
0: Yeah, it's like wife swap or whatever that show used to be.
5: Kinda, except for they just do it on their own.
0: Right, okay. Mm-hmm. There's no spouses or anything.
5: No.
0: Okay, recapping pop quiz. Katie won 5-2. This artist, this is crazy, just broke the record for the highest grossing concert in history with $34 million for one show. That is Alan Jackson.
7: Well, how much was his ticket prices?
0: Average ticket went for $680.
7: That's too high. I mean, that's taken advantage at that point.
5: That is unattainable by so many people.
7: And who has the thousands of people that bought it? Who has that money? What do you do for a living?
5: I know. Seriously, why aren't we doing it?
0: Yeah, I mean, Jason, I'm surprised you're against market economy.
7: I'm not.
0: And people, if they have the money, they can buy it.
7: I'm not saying he shouldn't do it. I'm just saying that's taken advantage.
0: It was billed as his last concert ever.
5: You know,
0: and
5: that
0: star-studded lineup, like every country star in the world.
7: Okay. Okay.
5: Which makes
0: still,
5: a difference.
0: It's crazy. I wouldn't pay that money.
7: Yeah, but if you have all the other stars, they all have to get paid.
5: I think it warrants a higher ticket price for sure, but I just do not believe any artist that says, this is my last show. I think of itself is a money grab.
0: Yeah, and if it is, you should get a refund.
5: Yes. Yeah,
7: they go back. The good ones, you say it's your last tour.
5: Yeah, and it's never, it never is.
7: No. They might think it is, but then they get the itch.
0: They're like, oh, I can be adored by everyone, mm-hmm. and I can get millions of dollars again.
7: It's
0: kind of
7: like
0: fun.
7: For you.
5: What?
7: I swear this is my last cupcake, but it's not.
0: Wow.
5: Oh, I thought you were going to say my last glass of wine. I'm like, we all know that's a lie.
7: I don't think you would ever say that.
5: You're right. I would never.
0: It's my last line of coke.
5: I would literally never say this is my last glass of wine. You're right. But yeah. I don't know. I just think that is such a lie because then the artists go away for a little bit or don't even. They don't.
0: Yeah.
5: And then it's like, oh, we have to stay relevant. We could do this again. You know, it's.
0: Yeah. No. I know. I mean, it's crazy. And I think the top three is Clint. It's like Alan Jackson now. Mm-hmm. It's like Clint Black, or some other country artist. Maybe it's not Clint Black, but it's some other country artist. And then the only other like pop artist in the top four is Kanye, who needed a comeback tour. He did back-to-back nights for $18 million. I think Beyonce's fifth for one concert.
5: Okay.
0: I mean, there's tours I've made more, but like for one night only type of thing.
5: I do think that the

0: and he spent like $1,000 on like a hotel and drinking?
1: I went to Nashville and spent $3,000.
0: Yeah. Okay. All right.
2: Didn't you go to Costco and buy like a wine fridge and a sofa that you weren't planning on buying? I mean, it happens. I get it.
0: We all do it.
2: I get it.
1: Yeah, actually I have.
0: Yeah, but we all do it.
1: I try to do laser pointer where I just point to the dog food and go into the dog food. And usually I only come out with maybe four other things.
0: It gets you. Same
1: for
0: me.
1: I almost bought a sauna.
0: Yeah,
1: there's a sauna. It's a circle. It's $3,000. I can't afford that. I can't. And I walked by and I was considering putting it in a credit card.
2: You're like, yeah, maybe I could.
1: I cool. need a sauna. Yeah. Who doesn't?
2: Who doesn't?
0: I don't want one. You have a friend that has a cold plunge, like in his garage, yeah, and right next to it is a sauna.
2: My friends have the same thing. And yeah, I think when I go into the garage, I think, why? You know? Mm-hmm. But turns out, people who own those things do use them. It's like, but shocking.
0: No, but it's funny because we do judge people for what they buy. I don't want to tell the person's name, but somebody that I had lunch with, they were like, hey, I got this purse I'm trying to sell. I put on Marketplace, but it's like people from Bosnia are like, I'll buy it. You can't trust anybody. Right. And we was talking. I was like, you want me to post it for you? I said, well, how much did you pay for it? It's like $3,400. I'm like,
1: oh my God.
2: A designer bag.
1: That's ridiculous. Yeah. You could have bought a sauna.
0: Yeah.
2: Could have.
0: But then I posted it and two people that I know were like, I'll buy it for $2,000.
2: Uh-huh. It's because that's a deal.
1: Wow.
2: Because
0: I'm like, holy cow.
2: The fact that it's a designer bag.
0: Yeah.
2: A legit, comes with papers.
0: Right.
2: And that bag probably, like, she paid what?
0: $3,400.
2: But that's quote unquote cheap when it comes to designer bags.
1: So then they see
2: it discounted even more.
0: Right.
2: People are like, I can't help myself.
1: You see those bags. I've seen those bags. Like when I went to Caesar's Palace, you walk by the store.
2: Yeah.
1: And it's like, they only have 10 things in the entire store.
0: Right.
1: How can they survive? And then each bag is $5,000.
0: So 12 million people.
1: They only need like one sale a day and they make big money.
2: Mm-hmm.
0: Yeah, exactly. So we all do it. All right. Let's go to the next question here. Brad Pitt said this fellow Ocean's 11 castmate can't dance at all. He said, keep him away from the dance floor. And they're friends, but George Clooney said he's just awful. He's just a bad dancer.
2: I mean, he can't be good at everything.
0: No.
2: He can't be an actor. Yes, they can. Never mind. Yeah. Yes, they can.
0: He's actually pretty good. I've heard he's good at basketball, too. I'm like,
2: great.
0: Really? All right. And then, true or false, Sandra Bullock said she saw alien ships flying around years ago.
2: Mm-hmm.
0: That is true. She says she feels vindicated now that the government has shown, like, yeah, there's UFOs everywhere.
2: I think if we asked, most people have seen something insane in the sky.
1: Yeah, well, I don't know if you're actually shaking hands with the alien, but I will say that I looked online. It says the percentage of people that are worried about aliens coming and what would you do? More people are more curious about it than fearful.
2: Mm-hmm.
0: Yeah, I think we're so far removed from the movies that used to scare us that it's just something that, you know, we're just like, oh, I think it'd be cool to see now.
2: I would like to see it, but it's kind of like seeing a wild animal.
0: Mm-hmm.
2: I want to see it with protection.
1: Yeah.
2: You know?
0: like a condom or something?
2: No, behind glass. Or from my car. I don't know, something.
0: Yeah, you're
2: right. I want to see it, but I also need to know that I'm safe.
0: That they can't just go and like shoot something out of their hands and blow you up or something.
1: Yeah. I know, sorry, Katie. I know that a lot of people discredit the movie Signs. It's one of my favorite.
2: I love that movie.
1: I do because it's like they came down. You didn't know if they were friendly or not. And they attacked. And the one thing that they couldn't do is have water on them, which is the completely opposite of humans. We need to go somewhere where there has to be water. They needed to, when they was water around, which they obviously don't live with water, they were, they would die if they touched water.
0: Which, yeah.
1: It's
0: so if it rains.
1: Very clever.
0: Mm-hmm. Yeah, the rains are out. They outed
1: it. You should see it again.
0: Science is good.
2: I feel like I saw it a million years ago. How old is it?
1: And then it's very 25. Exciting at the end. You're on your tippy toes.
2: Oh, your tippies.
0: And then it has like something happened at the beginning. It all ties back together. It's really
1: Did you
0: well
1: like
0: done.
1: It?
0: I loved it.
1: Okay. I got made fun of for liking some of this, and somebody said it's the worst movie ever. I'm like, what?
2: I think maybe they were making fun. I don't know. But they could
0: worst
2: be making fun
0: ever.
2: That you've seen it recently, and most people are like, yeah.
1: I haven't seen it recently, but now I think tonight, over the weekend, I'm going to get it and download it on Prime.
0: There you go. And watch it in the movie theater.
1: Room. And you should do the same.
2: People spend their money in odd ways.
1: I have digital credits. It's good.
2: I'm sure you do.
1: From Carol. Yeah. We have a lot of digital credits.
2: Yep.
0: You can watch every movie that's ever made.
1: Just that birthday party she spent on Everly Alone, mm-hmm. I think I have 500 credits.
2: Yeah.
0: Oh, my gosh.
2: Because they give you the option when you return things, do you want to have this as a digital credit or do you want it to go back onto the original payment? You just put it on the credit.
1: No, you also can... It,

0: give you a suggestion. If you wait in the mail an extra day, you get a credit.
1: That too.
2: Oh, wow.
0: She ordered it 6 months before, and you just wait a few more days.
1: Yeah.
2: And you're like, I'm not going to use these. And then like you say, oh, this movie I want. And you're like, oh, perfect.
1: Look at that.
2: Like you have $10. Like, oh,
1: it's
2: sweet.
1: Basically free.
2: All right. This A-list actress recapping pop quiz. Friends, and I did emphasize it for both people while replying, are not sold or they're calling her opportunistic boyfriend. That is Jennifer Aniston. That makes it fun.
1: Yeah, for real. There is a story going around about Jennifer Aniston where, because I watched the interview between Jennifer Aniston interviewed her boyfriend, long-term boyfriend. And there is a rumor going around that she said, did I embarrass you? And he said, not at all.
2: Yeah.
1: The rumor that I'm reading is he said, a lot.
2: Oh.
1: No, he didn't.
2: He didn't say it.
1: He did not say, he said, not at all.
2: That is funny.
1: I was like,
2: That's the exact opposite.
1: It's the exact opposite. Right. He was telling a story about how, do you know that he had tumors? They found like two lesions and tumors on his spinal cord. And he's like kind of paralyzed.
2: Yeah.
1: And so he walks sometimes. You'll see him with a cane. And so, and sometimes he doesn't. It depends on his pain level. And he's a motivational speaker and he travels and talks about it. And so Jennifer Aniston was interviewing him. And then she like kind of told a little bit of a racy joke.
2: Yeah.
1: And he didn't blush, but like that would have been the moment where you're like, oh, I'm talking to my girlfriend on stage. Yeah. You know, she's like, did I embarrass you? He's like, not at all.
2: Not at all.
0: And you then, do that a lot.
1: What?
0: You say like the opposite that I say.
2: You just did say that. No, rewind the tape.
1: That is not the way that goes, Jason Goodman.
0: Just watch.
1: Nope.
0: I'll point it out today. Watch, Jared.
1: Okay. Yeah, please do.
2: David Spade was talking about how he was joking on his podcast. He goes, yeah, me and Chris Rock, they're filming Grown Ups 3. He goes, yeah, we get tired of standing up and just waiting, like joking around. He said the next day, like the headline was Chris Rock and David Spade having major trouble on Grown Up set.
1: What?
2: And then then it clicks through like these divas don't even like standing. And he's like, okay, it was a joke.
1: The clickbait is insane.
2: They don't really even ask him. They just take it from the podcast and play it. Yeah. All right, and then what movie is this from?
3: I've got a hangover. Who knows what that means?
4: Doesn't that mean you're drunk?
3: No. It means I was drunk yesterday.
2: So fun. School of Rock, Katie Netherwin, Jared and Katie's pop quiz. Who we got here on the phone? Good morning.
5: Good morning.
1: Oh,
2: is this Katie's husband, Ben?
1: Hello.
5: Yes, it is. Good morning, honey.
1: Hi, Benjamin.
5: Happy birthday.
1: Thank you very much. Thank you.
0: Hey, Ben.
2: That's about all we got. Okay.
0: Did you get anything for Ben yet, or is he holding off, or maybe not?
1: For a birthday?
0: What? Wait, what? I'm going, I got to go somewhere.
1: What?
2: You said it didn't get Katie anything.
1: Yeah, no, not. I have not received any presents yet.
0: Okay.
2: Is this not enough?
1: Except for his love.
2: Is this not
1: enough? Yes, this is enough. This is enough.
2: A proclamation?
1: Yes, thank you, Ben.
0: Mm-hmm.
1: He's probably going to be shopping today.
2: Yeah, he's like, you gotta go.
0: Oh, you didn't want another golf club?
1: He'll be like, what did you want again?
5: This is why I called in early, so that way.
2: Yeah, it's time to go shop. Yeah, right. Yeah,
1: got it.
2: You want 18 holes at Pinehurst? Perfect. It's only for one, though. I'll let you know how it is.
1: What Ben would do is he would book the 18 holes in Pinehurst and then be like, and I'm sending you to the spa. So we both win.
2: There you go.
1: Yeah. See, he's very clever. Yeah.
2: There, I like that a lot.
1: Very clever.
2: All right, Ben, you got some plans though, for real or not really? You can be honest with us.
5: We're gonna go see some family.
2: Oh,
0: interesting.
1: Yeah, the plight of my birthday
2: is when the timing of
1: is
2: the year.
1: Always the timing of the year, and it's also my niece has a birthday tomorrow, who happens to also be my goddaughter. So we're gonna celebrate her birthday, and then my sister's wedding anniversary, friends' anniversaries, Labor Day weekend. Like,
0: oh, so your birthday's not important to them.
1: It's never about me.
0: And so it's all gonna be your nieces.
1: Never
0: and all
1: about me. Yep. No. And I actually cried the other day because I was like,
2: I don't mean anything to anybody.
1: It's not. Yeah, it's fine.
2: You would think like it's almost like you have like a Christmas Eve birthday, but you don't.
1: Gets a little. I feel a little like it's lost in the shuffle. But then also, part of me is like, grow up.
0: Yeah.
1: But I love birthdays. And
0: I'm sketchy on birthdays. If you want to help yourself, you can just say, you know, I don't care about my birthday because I'm going to die now sooner. And then it's like, I don't care about my birthday because I'm going to die now sooner.
1: Thank you, Jason, for your uplifting words.
2: There's no way that won't make somebody cry. Well, right. Jason's birthday is Memorial Day weekend typically, and then mine is usually Martin Luther King's birthday. So we all have extended holidays.
1: And Ben's is always Father's Day.
2: See?
5: Like, not always. Well, close to Father's Day.
1: But we're always celebrating the two.
2: You're lost in the shuffle with that, right?
0: Because you can now buy one gift and say, here's for Father's Day and birthday.
1: But I don't. I always try to make it separate. But
0: yes, but your budget's the same.
1: Yes, it is. I know. Anyway.
2: All right, Ben.
1: Thank you, Ben. I love you.
0: Can you imagine having a birthday on Christmas?
1: Bye. No, my son's is the 29th. And it is, let me tell you something. I think it leads to his brattiness a little bit.
2: Mm-hmm.
1: I really do. Because it's just like from Christmas on into the new year, it's Henry Fest.
2: Yeah.
1: Which I get, you know, it should be when you're a kid. But it's also like, we got to start doing like nothing but experiences because the amount of stuff.
2: Oh, yeah.
1: It's, yeah.
0: Because you're just holding basically one Christmas present over.
1: Yeah. Basically. But you can't wrap it in Christmas wrap.
2: No, you
1: can't.
2: That's
1: not fair.
2: No.
1: It's not fair.
2: No, it's not.
1: Yeah.
2: No, I know some people, the birthdays are on Christmas. Mm-hmm. It's like, well, that sucks.
0: You know Tripper's birthday? September 11th.
1: Yes. Oh,
0: that is the worst day of the year.
2: Mm-hmm. Yeah.
0: So how do you celebrate and be happy on September 11th?
1: Well, I mean, his birthday came first. So
0: what?
1: I know, but
0: he should not ever celebrate that.
2: No, he shouldn't. He should just.
1: I wholeheartedly disagree.
0: Well, I don't think he should. I think he should just move his birthday
2: to September 10th or 12th. It's totally fine.
1: He didn't do. He was born that day.
2: Yeah,
0: I guess a lot of people are born that day.
2: Yeah, tons, millions.
1: That was nice of Ben to call in. That was very sweet.
2: Yeah. Well, you know when we set it up yesterday.
1: Oh, you did?
2: Yeah.
1: Nice.
2: So during the thing when you were recapping, I was trying to pay attention.
1: Oh.
2: You saw me looking at my phone.
1: I did.
2: Which I don't normally do on the air.
1: Uh huh.
2: And I'm like, can you call him now? Because we didn't know exactly when.
1: Yeah.
2: And he said, send me the number. And I did 800-692. I'm like, crap.
1: Never mind.
2: So I'm like, no, 68. Ah! I'm like trying to do it like slick.
1: How does he not have the number? Benjamin.
0: So did you just take credit for Ben calling in?
2: No, I mean, he doesn't know when to call in. I texted him last night.
0: But did he ask you to do it or did you ask him to do it?
1: I'm sure Jared asked him
2: to do it. I did ask him to do it.
1: Ben does not volunteer to call in.
2: Right, yeah.
1: He's on the spot.
2: But I know he's willing to.
1: He's willing to, but he doesn't love it.
2: Yeah.
1: I wonder why.
2: Well, happy birthday, Katie.
1: Thank you very much. Yes. Thank you. You guys gave me... okay, I'll say Josie got me a candle. I really love you. You can make fun of me.
0: Was
1: online, it's fine. No, but it's
2: was it used?
1: Book Loft.
2: Okay,
1: it's the Book Loft scent from Bath and Body Works. I love. And then she also got me some Crab Rangoon, which you know is the way.
2: Oh,
1: in my heart.
2: Yeah, that's, yeah, true.
0: Did she bring? How did she do that?
1: Well, she gave me my candle on Monday, and then she left Crab Rangoon with a photo of it in my text message for me to get this morning.
0: Oh, nice.
1: Yes. And then Jared came in this morning and I had like a jar of chocolates and a birthday balloon, which is very nice.
0: At least he remembered.
1: That's very nice.
0: Yeah, it is.
1: And then I just opened up my email.
2: That's from Jason too, by the way.
0: No, it's not.
2: Oh, it's not. Oh, okay.
0: I thought
2: Oh, okay. Never mind.
1: I don't know. Well.
2: So, okay. That was just for me then.
1: I opened up my email and I have this is how I know you know me, Jason. $25 gift card to Barnes & Noble.
2: Perfect.
0: Which I was hesitant to support her cause.
2: Yeah.
1: I knew I probably like killed you to buy something for reading.
0: Like, I was like, should I get a farmer's almanac?
1: Well, you can't. They're not printing them anymore.
0: I was going to find a digital one.
2: I was like, it'll be hard to find last minute.
0: Or I could just run a ChatGPT and like, print a would-be farmer's almanac for Katie and put it in book form.
1: I would have loved it. And Brad, who's filling in for Matt, got me nothing. So today's his last day.
2: Yeah, you will not be back. And so
1: you need to start to look for these things, Brad.
2: Brad's, you know, you got to think ahead there.
1: We all like to feel celebrated, and I don't by you. So
2: if you want
1: to
2: be a producer, then you got to produce. But and he doesn't even know how to talk on the mic, apparently.
4: I keep the talent happy.
1: Oh, there he is.
2: Oh, there he is. That talent. That's right.
1: Too late. She's unhappy.
2: You're unhappy. Yep. What was I going to say? Oh, crap. It was something about your birthday.
1: I don't know.
2: It just escaped me. All right. So we have Jared and Katie's shower songs. That's where we sing our different songs in the shower. And we never tell each other what we're singing. And then we play them for you on the air. And we'll have a new edition of Jared and Katie's shower songs coming up next.
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0: Jared and Katie in the morning, 107.5 KZL. All right, so we have Jared and Katie's shower songs. Been doing this for months and months and months. Katie came in one day, said, I sound better in the shower. We're like, prove it. She went home and recorded herself singing in the shower. Like, all right, we'll all start doing that. And then we've been doing it at least once a week ever since then. All right, let's go with Jason's shower song for this week.
1: Oh, thinking about all our younger years. There was only you and me.
0: Yep. No.

0: We're in heaven.
1: I tried to do the remake, but it was way too fast. DJ Sammy.
2: What do you mean? I don't know. Oh, yes, I do.
3: Yeah, that'd been funny.
1: So, I'll just stick with the Bryan Adams
2: one. I do know that one. I like it. I hear that on one of my stations that I like to listen to when I'm cooking.
1: Yeah,
2: play it. I know, but I also hear it. I'm like, oh, because it's called Tropical House. I don't know.
1: Oh, I see.
3: Yeah, yeah. And I was just using that song in the shower. I wonder if Carol heard it and was like, oh,
2: because it was pretty good.
3: Yeah, and All I Need, all the the words.
1: Carol was in the shower with me.
3: Oh,
1: no, I'm just kidding.
3: Yeah.
1: I would never do that.
3: Yeah.
2: Why? It's overrated.
1: I don't
2: slippery.
1: Like
3: it is overrated.
2: Slippery.
3: It's so overrated.
2: No place to put your legs. No place to
1: It doesn't feel as much.
2: You could slip at any moment, and I am not into that anymore.
3: Yeah.
2: You know what I mean?
3: Everything else is slippery, but the part that's supposed to be.
2: But also, you could slip and hurt and kill yourself.
3: It's very dangerous.
2: No thanks.
1: Besides sexy time, I don't even like the shower, just showering. One, because the shower's on like 800 degrees,
2: well,
1: and I'm burning my skin off.
3: Mm-hmm. Right.
1: And the other thing is like when you're trying to like use the soap down there and stuff, it's just an awkward position.
3: It is awkward.
2: Mm-hmm. Mm-hmm.
1: I'm like, well, do you want me to shampoo your hair? And that's even more awkward.
3: Yeah.
2: Well, and our shower is so small that, like, literally somebody's always just standing out in the cold.
3: They're saying yes.
2: Just
3: yeah.
2: freezing. Just
3: right.
2: waiting.
3: Yeah, I have a bench in mine. If I had somebody, I'd just be sitting on the bench just, like, just waiting for
1: what
3: my
1: I
3: turn.
1: What I usually just do is use the other head because then it separates
2: the
1: water.
3: Do what?
2: Come on now.
3: Use it.
2: Come on.
3: Use head.
1: Oh. I'm not saying head.
2: The shower head.
1: Yeah.
2: Shower
3: use the other.
2: Head.
3: Oh, you have two.
1: Yeah.
2: Wow.
3: Oh, wow.
1: Two heads in the same shower.
3: Wow.
1: It's not expensive to do.
2: I have a door that doesn't close properly.
1: It's
2: everywhere.
1: Not expensive to do that.
2: Okay.
3: Oh, well, I have to get, well, if after the fact it would be.
1: What do you mean?
3: To add another shower head?
2: Yeah.
3: Cuz
2: you got to add one.
3: Yeah.
1: No, but if your house is built with one, it's nothing.
3: Oh, well, yeah, it's already
1: it's
3: there.
1: It's just a pipe and a shower head.
2: Okay, yeah, again, I have a door that doesn't close. So,
1: it.
2: I don't know. There's no fixing it. Every 6 months, the house shifts.
3: Yeah.
2: All of a sudden, none of our doors shut.
3: Yeah. Oh, no, yeah. My door for my master bedroom is like coming off the hinges.
2: Well,
1: that's an easy fix.
2: That's a different story.
3: No, it'd be something about the shifting of the house.
2: Oh, it does?
3: It's like, no matter, then I'll fix it.
2: Yeah.
3: It'll be secure. And then like 4 months later, at the top.
2: Oh, really?
3: Yep.
1: You know,
3: and
1: now
3: the front door is starting to do that. I'm like,
2: okay.
1: That also
3: all of a sudden,
1: comes from expansion from the heat. So if it gets really, really hot, it can expand. So what you do is, I don't know why I'm into this, I know. You shave around the door so it's not as thick around the door. And even when it expands in the heat, it still will close right.
2: But then what happens is the 6 months later when it's freezing cold, there's going to be, you got to make sure that it, you didn't shave too much.
1: No.
2: Because
1: you
2: then
1: know,
2: you can, you know.
1: If it's a front door, it has those little rubber things.
2: Yeah.
1: On the bottom and the top. So you're good with that.
2: Just something we deal with.
3: Jason.
1: Yeah.
2: He's something we deal with.
3: He'll do it for you. All right. Here's Katie's shower song for the week.
4: You're healing. No.
3: I know this one.
2: I didn't.
1: I know it.
3: If Rose heard that, she'd have jumped in the ocean. She's like, just rolls off the board.
2: She would have been off that door.
3: She's like, Jack, you can have the door.
2: Like, we both don't deserve the door.
3: And you can keep the Hope Diamond. I don't even care.
2: Yeah.
3: That was nice.
2: Thank
3: I like
2: you.
3: That. And then here's my shower song. For

0: And also Katie and my daughter Ava tomorrow.
1: That's right.
0: Happy birthday to you.
2: Nice.
3: Yes.
1: That's my favorite one so far.
3: Yeah, it's been fantastic. And yeah, Katie does share a birthday with Beyonce, year and everything.
1: We're the exact same person. Look at us.
3: Local Beyonce. We've been calling that for years.
1: Local hey, Matt. Beyonce.
3: Total same.
1: Matt's not here.
4: He didn't leave one?
3: Yeah, he does.
1: Does he?
3: We can play one.
1: He does a bunch at one time. Yeah. He actually plans ahead. Like the night before, I'm like, oh my God, my shower's long.
3: Yeah, it's like, oh, let's see. Let's do this one.
5: I would have done one if you asked.
1: Sorry, Brad.
4: You can do one live.
1: Sorry. Oh, yeah, you want to sing in the shower? Go ahead. No, he says
3: there's a shower upstairs. Go get in it. All right. And
4: there actually is.
1: There is. We should make him do it. Yeah. Go upstairs and call us.
3: And get in the shower and sing a four to five minute song. I don't know why you're not moving.
1: I'm not sure why.
4: Brad, you got to sing.
1: Brad, upstairs. Go on.
5: I'll work on that.
1: No, we're being serious. Go on. Serious. You got to go. Upstairs. Take your phone and call us. Go on. Do you know where the shower is?
5: The show.
4: No, you don't have to do anything right now.
1: This show doesn't matter. Get upstairs.
3: Yeah, I guess he's kind of like Squid. He'd rather not.
1: I just think he doesn't know like when we're joking about we're
3: no,
1: not.
3: No, he doesn't.
1: He's not sure.
3: He doesn't. All right, yeah, because when we had a pop quiz, you were in here, and he was introducing the person. He goes, and today playing is Ashley. And I go, that's a fun fact. And I'm like, I'm just messing with you.
1: Oh.
4: He actually does a really good job.
1: You do.
4: But it looks like you'll never, ever in the history be above the scenes because you'll never get on the air if you won't sing the shower song.
1: If you won't do the shower song.
3: Below the scenes. You're going to be above the scenes. We're above the scenes, bro. You below the scenes because we do dumb stuff and you don't.
1: You have integrity and we clearly don't.
3: You have pride and
1: self-respect.
3: Yes, self-esteem. All right, here is Matt's shower song.
0: Yeah. God is great. Yeah.

0: Nice.
1: Fun fact.
2: Yes.
1: I used to have that on my religious playlist. Uh-huh. I immediately deleted it because it is not religious. It is not. She's not a Christian artist.
3: Right.
1: And that song is not about, I guess it is about God, but it's not considered a religious song.
3: Because she's just saying God.
1: I've heard there was a whole explanation about it.
3: I loved that song, I remember.
1: Yeah.
2: Yeah, I mean, it's kind of like with NF, it's like, I'm a rapper who's Christian, I'm not a Christian rapper.
3: Mm-hmm.
2: And so, like, she sings like a Christian type song, but she's not a Christian artist.
1: Yeah.
3: Got it.
2: But I don't know why it doesn't count. It should put it back on your list. It's reminding you that everyone around you is important.
3: And also,
2: maybe that's why you didn't like it.
3: Maybe that's why.
2: He's everyone's like, important. Sorry, Kay, what were you going to say?
3: I was just going to say, if you like it, it doesn't matter.
2: Yeah, who cares?
3: Who cares? Yeah. It doesn't have to like fit the genre perfectly. If you like it, you like
2: You're
3: it.
2: You're not playing out of a boombox in the gym, are you? Where people can hear it.
1: I do listen to my religious playlist and I get pumped. That's how I get pumped.
2: Nice.
3: Mm-hmm.
2: Yeah. All right. Is it too early for Halloween costumes?
3: Yeah. I mean, I think we're seeing them everywhere. Home Goods. And it is 100% stocked out for Halloween, like aisle upon aisle upon aisle. But too early for Halloween costumes. One Walmart employee says, yeah, it is, because of the kind of requests that he's getting. We're going to hear what request that is next.
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3: All right. We've got a weather impact day here in the Triad. Partly cloudy, scattered thunderstorms this afternoon. Going to be stronger this evening in dangerous heat conditions. 97 for the high, but heat index going to feel like 100 to 103. Tomorrow, partly cloudy, scattered thunderstorms. High of 95, going to be a little bit cooler. And then on Sunday, we've got a chance for some partly cloudy skies, scattered thunderstorms, cooler, 81. 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If you are headed to the beach this weekend for your long Labor Day, mostly sunny with a high of 76. Absolutely gorgeous at the beach today. For Saturday and Sunday, mostly sunny. 74 for the high. That's both Saturday and Sunday. And then on Monday, partly cloudy skies. Chance for some scattered thunderstorms moving in. High of 81. So I think more beautiful and cooler at the beach than it is here. Your 107.5 KZL beach forecast brought to you by Pacifico. 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
1: Is it too early for Halloween costumes? You walk into any store, Walmart, Target, Home Goods, Marshall, whatever it is, walk into any store, boom, Halloween in your face already. One Walmart employee says, it's too early for this.
2: This guy that came up to me with his son, and he said that he was just looking for a Flash costume for him for Halloween, and I told him that they're going to have him at the front in the seasonal section where the rest of the Halloween stuff at. He looked at me and was like, we just checked from over there, and all we was able to find was Spider-Man and Batman costumes. Can you double check it? And I was like, all right, cool. So I went on my phone to check and see if they had any Flash costumes for him. After I got done looking it up, it said NA, not available on my phone, and I showed him like, oh, maybe they haven't stocked them up yet. Maybe for right now, all they got is the Batman and Spider-Man costumes until they bring these out. Then he wanted to say, but what if they don't have it later on? That's why I'm trying to get it right now. That's why I'm asking you. Is there a way you can bring it out faster before anybody else buy it? I'm like, sir, how can I bring out the Flash costume when I literally just told you a bunch of times that we don't have the costume anywhere in the store?
1: He's had it.
3: Sounds like a Walmart employee that I know.
1: It does. Like, we literally don't have
3: it. We don't have it. What do you want from me? And the guy's like panicking, like, yes. Oh my gosh.
1: But
3: no,
1: I
3: saw Halloween stuff in mid-August.
1: I know. It's too
3: That seems early.
1: It's way
3: in the
1: too
3: summertime?
1: Early. It's way too early.
3: I understand September, but August?
1: September, fine.
3: But like legit Home Goods. I was in, like you said, mid-August. I'm like, they were stacked Halloween stuff.
1: Stacked, and they still are. I just was in there, and they are, I mean, aisle upon aisle. But it's also like we have absolutely gotten to this point where we do not take in the moment at all. It is on to the next, on to the next, on to the next. Like Christmas will absolutely be in probably by like the day after Halloween.
3: Yeah,
1: it will be.
3: That's what it does now.
1: And it's just like,
4: well,
1: yeah.
4: Stores do that because they want to be to show you, hey, we're the elite store. We have this already. So
1: I
4: when
1: know,
4: you walk in for your regular thing, you remember, oh, they have all Halloween stuff there.
1: I just don't enjoy it, I don't think, until the season
3: moments
1: changes.
3: Don't mean anything anymore.
1: They don't. It's just on to the next.
3: You know, because before you'd have to capture a moment with a photo that you'd go get developed. Everything was more precious. And there's benefits to things being instant. There's benefits to, you know, going home and like, oh, I have a show and I have 10 episodes. I can watch it right now. How awesome. But there's also, there was something nice about having to wait for something and enjoy something.
4: The anticipation.
3: And then that moment was something because that's all you had for that moment. Then you had to wait for another week to watch a show or whatever the case may be. But now it's just like everything's instant and everything's fleeting. It's so quick.
1: And then also, when it becomes the time to naturally go and get those things, you can't because they're all gone.
3: Right.
1: It's on because it's already moved to the next season. And
4: they make a fortune on the Christmas holiday stuff.
1: Yeah.
4: The markup is huge, humongous. They make a fortune on it.
3: Oh, yeah.
1: And Spirit Halloween stores are already open.
3: Yep.
1: They're up and open. Did we see a Spirit Christmas? I knew it was coming.
3: They were talking about it. I didn't remember seeing it.
1: I don't either. Maybe just not in our area.
3: Yeah. Because I love Christmas stuff. I mean, so I don't know. And I think it does bleed over. I mean, because we're so used to instant that our kids get bored easy.
1: Yes.
3: As adults, we get bored easy. As someone who's dating, and I've done it myself, you are dating somebody and then it's over and the next day you're dating somebody else. I mean, like nobody waits for anything anymore. It's raw on to the next.
1: Yep.
3: And maybe that's not so new, but I think everything affects us even subconsciously.
1: 100%.
3: I ain't waiting. Everyone else is moving on. Everyone else is doing fast things. Let me roll.
4: They were missing out.
3: Yep. FOMO big time. All right. We have Pike's Picks. That's where I pick 10 local high school games and I match up. So it's 20 teams involved. And I tell you who I think will win or lose. See if your team is featured. That's next. Jared and Katie in the morning.
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1: Weather impact day today. Partly cloudy, scattered afternoon thunderstorms. Stronger this evening and dangerous heat conditions throughout the day. 97. Heat index more like 103. Same exact forecast for tomorrow. High of 95. And then on Sunday, partly cloudy, scattered thunderstorms. Cooler with a high of 81. Starting your morning off with muggy conditions. 79 degrees right now. 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
1: Coming up, we've got Pike's Picks, where Jared tries to correctly predict the scores, the outcomes of high school football. We'll see how he does this season next.

0: Welcome to week two of season 19 of Pike's Picks. Over the course of the last 18 years, Jared has predicted the outcome of well over 2,000 games and has been correct 90% of the time. To see how he will do this year and this week, let's go to the matchup.
1: I'm doing the sound effects myself. It could be a total disaster. That's short for disaster.
0: We'll pretend like we don't notice.
1: And I was 7-3 last week. Not very happy about it.
0: Okay.
1: All right. Our game of the week features two elite high school quarterbacks as the Wildcats of West Oaks. Very wild. Woo! Very wild.
0: Dangerous.
1: Travel take on the Rams.
2: Looky here. It's a big horn.
1: Of Northeast Guilford. West Stokes is led by their quarterback, Cole Knox, first and last name, who's averaging 289 yards passing per game, which is a lot in high school, as he goes head-to-head with Northeast quarterback Caden Zealous, who's averaging 260 yards passing per game. Who will win the game of this pass-happy teams? Pike's Picks. The Rams.
2: Looky here. It's a big horn.
1: Of Northeast Guilford pass their way to another win over the Wildcats. Of West Oaks, 35-28. Let's go to the lightning round. West Forsyth over Porter Ridge, 22-14. Reagan over Reidsville, 28-17. Parkland will beat Glenn, 30-13. Walkertown over West Roanne, 45-21. Ashboro over Randleman, 42-17. Southern Alamance over Southeast Guilford, 38-20. Western Guilford will beat Southern Guilford, 17-7. Hillside over Dudley, 42-20. And then Page over Mount Tabor, 56-0. Here we go. Put the clothes in here.
0: All right, quick. Yep.
3: This has been another edition of Pike's Picks. 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
1: And by the way, for all other matchups and scores that come in, go to 1075kzl.com and click on Pike's Picks. Also want to share, they had a celebration of life for Northwest Guilford Middle School football player Caden Sorrell at Northwest High School this past Wednesday, and it was attended by thousands. And some of my friends I know attended it, people I know, and they said it was a beautiful thing for a very tragic event.
0: Yeah, very, very beautiful.
1: He passed away while playing football during practice last week, and it was just sad for everybody and his family. So keep the Sorrells and everyone that knows them and loves them in their prayers, but it was nice to see, thousands. The stadium was packed of people there to pay the respects and to celebrate Caden's life. All right.
0: So beautiful. Well, it is your opportunity. We love to have our official attorney, Lisa Lanier, here in studio with us. And it is your opportunity to ask a lawyer a question for free.
1: Yes.
0: For free.
1: And as someone who's dealt with, she does different law than what I deal with.
0: Yes.
1: Free is good.
0: Free is a good thing.
1: This is your chance.
0: Uh-huh. And
1: free
0: Jared,
1: is good.
0: Jared is not allowed to ask any questions. 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

0: Jared and Katie in the Morning, 107.5 KZL. 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And while our producer, Brad, who's filling in for Matt, is getting things lined up, the Lindsay Clancy thing has taken a turn yesterday.
1: It is so exciting. This is, and you know, people think that lawyers have these exciting jobs, trial lawyers, where it's most of it's pretty boring. Mm-hmm. But this case, it has been just nonstop excitement. So what happened is the foreperson came to the judge and said, we're still hopelessly deadlocked, but it's 11-1, and the one refuses to apply the law with regard to reasonable doubt as instructed. That is huge, because what that tells us is that it's 11-1 in Lindsay Clancy's favor, number one, and it tells us that there's somebody on the jury who is like, I understand the law, I do have reasonable doubt, but I don't care. She admitted to killing her kids, so she needs to go away.
0: Mm-hmm.
1: And so you've got that one person, and that's, you can't do that. You can't disregard the law.
2: Oh. Right.
1: And I think he or she has articulated to the
3: Could
1: other
3: jurors.
1: Did
3: she get
1: jurors,
3: in trouble?
1: Well, I mean, you'll get kicked off the jury. I mean, I think, so that's what Kevin Reddington, Lindsay Clancy's attorney, he smells a victory, right? And
0: right.
1: He's the best. He is awesome. So today, he's making a motion to have that juror removed and replaced with an alternate. These alternates have been listening to the whole trial. And if that happens, I think you're going to see a Lindsay Clancy victory here pretty soon.
3: And the victory just means that it's not like she's convicted. She's admitting.
1: Well, they can find her completely not guilty. They can say that the state just did not prove their case at all.
3: Or she admits it.
1: But she didn't admit it. She didn't go on, you know, the stand or anything like that. And she pled not guilty. So she didn't admit it, right? And so they're one of the blanks that they get to choose is not guilty. The other that's more likely is that she's not criminally responsible.
3: So what happens
1: then?
3: Because
1: of the psychotic, she goes to a mental facility, a mental health, residential mental health facility.
3: Well, let me ask you a question. What is better, a mental facility or a prison?
1: Well, I mean, she'll get better care, and her lifestyle will be better. I mean, it's more cushy, right, than a prison, and she'll get better mental health care. But she has to stay there indefinitely.
2: Yeah, it's not freedom for her,
1: right? No,
0: until they say that if they ever think that she's able to be
1: that
0: on her own,
1: she's ever not a threat to herself,
0: I mean,
1: or others.
0: They just released the guy who shot President Reagan, a couple years ago, right? And then I did hear somebody that killed two of her kids, and then she was in a mental institution for 8 years. Like, you're good. So, I mean, it could be for the rest of her life. It could also be,
1: you don't know,
0: just when they think. Yeah.
1: You know, but if you hear Kevin Reddington talking about her mental health, she's still suicidal. And she may always be. I mean, because now on top of what happened with the psychosis, she has this terrible guilt of having killed her children. Mm-hmm.
0: And paralyzed.
2: And is paralyzed, yeah. And I don't think that it's not going to be anytime soon for her to get, because now you also have the trial, and you also have all the other things that are compounding the situation and her mental health. That I think we talked about this maybe a week or so ago. It's not like she's going to get out and do it. Like, she can't even use her lower half of her body.
1: No, it's right.
2: You know, she's not.
1: It's roughly from her lower sternum down that she's paralyzed.
2: Right.
0: Well, we'll keep up with it. I know yesterday the judge said he wasn't going to remove the juror, but then you said there's going to be a new motion today.
1: Kevin Reddington is pushing it hard.
0: Mm-hmm. Yeah.
1: I mean, he is going to go in there and argue vehemently.
0: Can you imagine being the one juror in there and all 11 are like, we want to go home?
1: No. Don't you know they're like, they're so mad at that juror?
0: Yeah.
2: And what are the, I mean, are we past the time for any sort of retrial at all?
1: They can retry her if it turns out to be a hung jury, if they don't replace that juror and he hangs in there. So it's not double jeopardy. You can absolutely be retried, and they may. I mean, you saw, like with Karen Reed, they retried and they still didn't win.
2: Mm-hmm, mm-hmm.
1: And that's in the same jurisdiction. They may say, oh, you know, maybe we won't do that. Maybe we'll try to give her a plea bargain.
2: Gotcha.
1: And that's a possibility.
0: All right. It's been fascinating for sure. Let's go to Lynn. We have official attorney Lisa Lanier on the phone. What is your question for her? What's your legal question?
4: I have a bit of a domestic style question, slightly less complicated than Jared's.
2: All right.
0: They all are.
2: Oh, we're in for a treat.
0: They all are.
4: Fair. So I have been living with my boyfriend in a house that we bought for a couple years now. when we bought it, he put down a 10% of the purchase price so we didn't have to do mortgage insurance. And the agreement was he did that, and I made all the mortgage payments afterwards, which I've been doing faithfully. We are now separating, but we're not married. And so we've still got that equity in the house, and he is saying that he gets all the money if we sell the house because he put it all down. And I'm trying to figure out, you know, basically I'm being told that after all these years of payments, it doesn't matter, and he gets everything. And I'm trying to figure out where the legality stands since we're not married.
1: How is the house titled? Are you on the title?
4: Yes, we're both on the mortgage and the deed.
1: So typically, the assumption is that you're going to split the equity 50-50 unless you have a written agreement to the contrary. And you could look at, you know, if you wanted to kind of look at an equitable way of splitting it up, you could look at how much you've paid add up all the payments you've made and add, you know, compare that to the 10% that he put down. And if that's not still relatively 50-50, you could do like a pro rata based on that. But the assumption would be, I mean, because you're both on the deed, it's 50-50. It doesn't matter. Okay. I mean, because you contributed and he contributed, right? And so he doesn't have an argument to take it all.
0: So you can be put on a deed. I'm just curious about this because I just, in my mind, I've always thought you had to be married to be put on a deed. But I guess you can be.
1: Well, any two people. Like Jason and I could buy a piece of property
5: even if
1: together.
5: We're just friends.
0: I guess that's the case. I guess I always just thought
3: boyfriend
0: that.
3: Boyfriend and girlfriend, they are friends now. It's like that.
0: You could both be on the deed. Yeah. So if you're on the deed, you get half. I mean, basically.
1: Yeah, that's the assumption. Is it's going to be half unless you have a prior written agreement to the contract.
0: Now, Lynn, did y'all have a written agreement about, or is it more like an oral agreement?
4: No, there wasn't really. I mean, honestly, I understand nobody sees their relationship going south when they're doing these things. Right. But, you know, we thought this was a lifelong thing. Mm-hmm. So no, there was no really verbal agreement either. But he's claiming that he went to a family law attorney's office and did a consultation, and they're telling him that he gets everything back first and then whatever else is on the table. I don't know.
1: I think he's BSing you, but you need to push back on that.
0: Yeah,
4: and this will not be the first time, pardon me, this will not be the first time I've caught him lying.
3: Hence, they're separate.
1: Yeah.
0: Right. How long did you have the house?
4: 2 years and 2 months.
0: You did all, okay.
1: So you made a lot of payments.
4: So it's a substantial amount of house payments. Yeah, a substantial amount of house payments for sure.
0: Okay.
4: And that's kind of why I'm like, it doesn't make any sense that I paid all this in and would get nothing.
1: Right. No, exactly. So. Your common sense was right.
0: And Lynn, so you said you're single now?
2: Oh, boy.
0: No, I'm just kidding.
2: Jerry.
0: We'll move on. No, but good luck. You got any more questions for Lisa?
4: No, thank you. I've set up a consultation with an attorney on my own, just based on my own suspicion. Mm-hmm. I wanted to get some kind of confirmation. Lisa, I hear you on here all the time. Thank you. I appreciate you.
2: That's you're so welcome. Nice.
1: Oh, you're sweet.
0: And you can tell your ex, I talked to official attorney Lisa Lanier.
2: Yeah. In your face.
0: True. It's true. She's a top 100 attorney in the country. So, I mean, if he wants to do his.
4: Well, I mean, and Lisa, do you do family law?
1: I don't, but.
0: I wish she did.
1: So take that one.
0: Oh, my gosh. I wish he did.
3: It's not even. I mean, even if you're investors, regardless of your relationship.
1: Oh, I mean, yeah. Obviously, I mean, he's just obviously BSing you. I mean, that's just. But your gut is right on that.
0: No, I went on a date with somebody recently. Same situation. Played 13 years of the mortgage or half the mortgage, and now they're not together. And he's like, "You get nothing.
2: No,
0: you get very little." And she's like, "Where are you getting this number from?"
2: Yeah.
0: And I'm like, "You need to consult an attorney."
1: Well, the people that
0: right.
1: really get screwed is where they don't get put on the deed. That's
0: she's on the deed.
1: Right.
0: Yeah.
1: Yeah.
0: Yeah.
1: Yeah.
0: Yeah.
1: Yeah.
0: Yeah. Then
1: Lynn was smart. She didn't let that happen.
2: Mm-hmm.
0: Yeah. Let's go to Margaret. Margaret, what is your, and by the way, if you have a question for our official attorney, Lisa Lanier, call us at 800-682-1075. You get some tremendous legal advice for free today. Let's go to Margaret. What's your question for Lisa?
6: Yes, I received a citation, and at the time I did not have my driver's license with me. And so the officer put, my name matches someone else's name, so that other name is what he put on the citation. So what do I do in this case, since everything on that citation is not my information?
1: Oh, wow.
2: So where did he get the info?
0: Just consider yourself lucky and move
3: maybe
0: on.
3: Right, I was going to say that. There was a pile of citations, and he just gave it to another one.
1: So
6: he, well, he gave it to another person with the same, with my same name, because I couldn't find it. And while I was trying to locate my license, he brought me the citation. Was like, well, don't worry about it. Here you go. I've got, you know, I found it. And I'm like, okay. So I didn't really notice it.
1: Oh, man. I didn't notice it until I
6: got home.
1: Wow.
6: I don't know what to do now because I feel...
0: I wouldn't call in to a morning show and tell everyone. That's the last thing I would do.
2: But she's a good person, and she knows another person.
1: Wow.
5: Can't confirm that's not her real name. I can confirm that's not her real name.
0: Margaret is smart. Good.
1: Yeah. All right. I mean, really, you could, you know, they didn't cite you, so you could just forget about it.
3: Should she check with the court somehow online?
1: But then that person that was cited by mistake is going to end up with like a failure to appear. Mm. They could get a bench warrant issued for them. So they're going to have a lot of problems. But I mean, I'm trying to think of a way that you could, without getting yourself cited again, you know, the way you could like keep riding that wave of good fortune that you got is maybe if you sent that person who was cited by mistake a letter and said, you know, you were cited by mistake, because they can prove they weren't there.
0: Yeah, right.
1: You know, and then, but then do they come after you anyway because the officer knows your name? And, you know, how serious was the citation?
6: It was reckless. I guess it was a reckless driving. So it was a 90, a 65, and seatbelt ticket.
2: Oh,
1: wow.
3: You shouldn't be having seatbelt on going 90 and 65.
2: Yeah, put your seatbelt on.
1: Oh my gosh, Margaret.
6: I don't think I was going 90, to be honest.
2: Put your seatbelt on.
0: Ask for it to be reduced to 89.
1: I talk to so many people who get these seatbelt violations. I'm like, why are you not wearing your seatbelt?
0: Now, I get the speeding part, which I know you shouldn't do it because I do that. But
1: I do.
0: The seatbelt, I don't get.
2: Yep.
0: But
2: It should be habit, you know? Lisa, what if you went to the court and you're like, I have some information to tell you, but I'm only going to tell you if you write down somewhere and then put a seal of approval on it that I'm not going to get in trouble. That would pique my curiosity.
1: You know, I mean, this is a weird thing where there's technically not like a legal answer to this necessarily. It's more of an ethical dilemma.
2: Yeah, it is.
1: Right?
2: Yeah.
1: You know, do you want to save that other person the grief? Because that's who got the citation. I mean, the officer made a mistake and cited the wrong person.
3: Where did you get the information from? Somebody else?
1: So I guess, Margaret, you gave your name and he went and looked up the name, and then but he accidentally pulled somebody with the same name that wasn't you.
2: And then did not go back and ask,
0: is this
2: Margaret,
0: your address?
2: Is this you? Right. Yeah, he or she did not do their due diligence. Right. So it's like kind of on the officer.
1: Yeah. I mean, and it is. The officer made a mistake, and I don't think you have any kind of legal duty to fix it for him. So I think you could, you know, you could rock on and let that other poor Margaret figure it
2: out. That's the worst. Yeah.
0: Jason would
1: She's
0: going to
1: be really surprised.
6: It's bothering me.
2: It's
3: probably some 91-year-old woman that, you know, Margaret's kind of, no offense, a little bit older of a name. And she's going to be, you know, get a bench warrant and handcuffs and everything and brought into court.
0: I didn't do it. And the officer's like, yeah. We hear this all the time. Now, Margaret, when you got pulled over, did you not put your seatbelt on in time from when the officer walked up?
2: They can see that.
1: Yeah.
2: They can see. Yes.
0: What if you had it on?
6: No, it wasn't for myself. It was for a passenger in the car. Didn't have their seatbelt. So
1: it wasn't a child, though. Was it a child?
6: It's getting worse,
2: Margaret.
6: Margaret,
2: stop talking.
0: and you were transporting drugs, right?
2: Margaret.
1: And then Margaret was like, and I just left the bar.
2: We were in a school zone.
0: You said I had four beers, but I had eight.
3: Well, look at her style. She's like, another passenger was in the car. It sounds like an adult. Yeah. I'm like, well, why would you get the tickets on them?
1: Right.
0: I told them to get in their car seat. They didn't listen. Well, I'm glad you guys are okay. What a weird situation.
1: Very weird.
0: Oh, man.
6: Yeah, it's like I don't want to tell on myself, but at the same time, I don't think
1: you have a legal duty to tell on yourself. I think, unfortunately, it's the officer's fault, and now it's poor Margaret's problem, the other Margaret.
0: Yeah.
2: And just the conscience, like your guilty conscience, and, you know, like someone's going to judge you later. So we'll see if you go on with in life just being like, oh, I'm a good person or I'm not.
0: Yeah.
2: heavy things like that.
0: Or just waiting. Now, let's say this, Lisa, because the officer would still have, I mean, they have the body cam on, but they would have her license plate. Could they eventually look at that? Or like once it goes, like if it goes and they can't find this other person, they don't show up, and they said, no, it wasn't me, go look at your thing. And could they not get them from that or no?
1: I mean, they could try to go back and properly cite her, but I don't think she has a duty to correct it.
0: Could they do that then?
1: They could try, but, you know, because they could always come back and issue the citation correctly later. But the system is really so busy with this kind of thing.
0: They're not going to do that.
1: It's never. It's going to be just a blip.
0: Mm-hmm. Margaret, mm-hmm. consider yourself lucky.
3: I have a question about lawsuits. Not that I want to sue anybody.
2: Today.
3: when you sue somebody, and maybe it's different for each case. Let's say you have an accident, a car accident, and then you sue somebody, and you and maybe a lawyer's like, well, you can sue or not. Do you have to pay a lawyer for the lawsuit, or can you make out a deal where you only get paid if you get paid?
1: So there are certain types of cases that are handled on what you're talking about is what's called a contingency fee basis.
3: Yeah.
1: Like a lot of the work I do, personal injury, you know, medical malpractice, car accidents, those are always handled on a contingency fee basis. The ones that are not are like business, you know, lawsuits. Those are typically hourly. Property disputes, family law, those are all you pay the lawyer by the hour.
3: So do you have to, like on a contingency basis, will the attorney look to see if you have enough evidence that they want to take the case?
1: Oh,
3: because
1: absolutely.
3: They might think, well, there's not a really good chance here and I'm going to dedicate my time and possibly not get paid.
1: Right. So we wouldn't put our money at risk unless we thought it was a good case.
3: So on a lawsuit basis, would you take the case regardless if you're like, if the person's like, I want to sue no matter what, but they're going to have to pay up front? Would you give them the ability to do that?
1: If it's an hourly type case, like a family law type case or a business. Those usually get taken. I mean,
3: because
1: usually,
3: you're paying.
1: Right, because you're paying.
3: I see.
1: I mean, the lawyer will tell you if you don't have a good case, but that doesn't necessarily mean they won't try.
0: Well, okay. Family law is a little different.
1: Yeah, family law is crazy.
0: I think some of they'll just do what the person tells them. I think the good ones say, So, Jason, who are you trying to sue?
2: Yeah, what is this about?
0: I'm
2: intrigued.
0: I'm intrigued. Exactly thinking.
3: I always have an agenda that I cannot release.
2: That I cannot disclose. Yeah.
3: It's partially Katie. But anyway.
2: I didn't do anything.
0: Well, you said a business, so. Let's go to Stephanie. Stephanie, what is your question, your legal question for our official attorney, Lisa Lanier?
7: Okay. My stepson is 16. He'll be 17 in November. We're going on a cruise next week, and I've called multiple lawyers, but nobody really wants to talk to me. But he called his mom to, you know, he ultimately decided like 3.5 years ago not to live with her anymore. But to get a letter saying that he can go, and she is denying him this letter. Saying because he doesn't come see her or whatever, which it was, and I mean, he had multiple reasons, you know, she's trying to do her best that she can now, which is understandable. My husband was a teen parent, you know, but ultimately, you know, she's holding him back, which the cruise line says that we don't have to have it.
1: I don't think you have to have it as long as the dad, so his dad's going with you, right? I mean, it's a whole family. Yeah, you'll be fine.
7: Yes.
1: As long as the parent. And particularly, this is the custodial parent. So, I mean, it's usually more of a problem like if a non-relative is traveling with a child.
0: Or your agreement specifically states you can't take them out of state without permission or without 30-day notice or whatever.
1: Mm. But here, there's nothing to violate.
7: Well, I know in the past we had to have it. They made it out like we had to have it. So we had been on them before. You know, of course, he was smaller then. But I'm like, he's grown. You know, but she was just she was just being petty, I guess.
1: Yeah, I don't think the cruise is going to question it because the dad's there.
2: Mm-hmm. Mm-hmm.
0: Are you worried about getting in trouble from the ex? Like they're going to try to do something when because y'all left with him? Is it more of that?
7: I don't think she knows when we're going. I'm not really concerned about that because she really don't have a leg to stand on. She don't do nothing for him but try to cry when he don't want to see her.
2: Mm-hmm. And just trying to sounds like she's trying to be in control. That you don't come see me, 100%. I'm not signing this.
7: Yeah, I feel like
1: she's
7: going
1: to try to punish him for not coming to see her. That's sad.
7: Yeah.
0: Well, have fun on your cruise. I mean, it sounds like you're fine to go now. Does that make you feel better?
7: Yes, 100%. Because I tried to talk to multiple people, even tried to talk to like a magistrate office just to guarantee, hey, you know, they're going to let us through because it wasn't even about her. I mean, I guess she could be like, you know, they took my son without my permission, but he's almost 17. He's lived with us for 3 years on his own.
0: Yeah.
7: You know what I mean?
0: Yeah, they'll show that precedence that's his living situation. So. Okay. And
7: Thank you, guys.
0: And Stephanie, commend you for, you know, stepping up and being a bonus mom, or actually sound like, you know,
1: a mom.
0: And that's really, that could be tough. And so,
1: that's awesome.
0: It's a good thing for, I think, other people to hear.
7: Yeah.
0: All right, Stephanie, appreciate it.
7: Thank you.
0: All right. Lisa, a little bit later, I don't know if you can stay with us, but we're going to have Regina Ward, Micah Miller's attorney from the death of a pastor's wife.
2: Oh, have you seen Netflix. The documentary?
1: Not yet, but I'll I can't wait to see it.
2: So
1: I've followed the story like crazy,
0: okay.
1: though.
0: Yeah. Okay.
2: Yeah, but the lawyer from the documentary, Regina Ward,
1: wow.
2: is going to be joining us, and so we were going to invite you to stay if you wanted to hear what she had to say. Yeah, she's joining us right around 9:30 this morning.
1: Okay, great.
0: So for those listening, if you've been following the death of a pastor's wife that happened in Myrtle Beach, the number one show on Netflix, we've had some people on from the show already, but yeah, her, Micah Miller, who has passed away, her attorney, so... that should be very interesting. We have a lot of questions. Mm-hmm. And at least in the documentary, she's no joke, the attorney. She does not play around.
2: Definitely sounds like somebody that you want to have on your side, at least according to the documentary.
1: Yeah. Oh, yeah.
0: Well, awesome. Lisa, we appreciate you. If you're ever injured and you do a lot more than that, contact Lisa right away at hireaheavyweight.com. 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All right. Awesome. All right. Take on Jason Goodman in Song Pop. 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
2: We've got a weather impact day, partly cloudy, scattered afternoon thunderstorms, and a high of 97, although the heat index is going to be between 100 and 105. Same forecast for tomorrow, only we're adding a big chance of thunderstorms later on. The high of 95, that's for tomorrow. Sunday, much cooler, high of 81, chance for some scattered storms. Jason, you have a traffic update?
3: Yes, two lanes closed on I-40 westbound at exit 222 in Guilford County due to a crash causing major delays.
2: All right, that is your traffic and your weather on 107.5 KZL.
3: Woohoo! It's Friday, and the weekend is just about here. Time to have some fun. And the place to have fun tonight is Game On in Kernersville. Hey, Jason Gibbon here on 107.5 KZL. And tonight at Game On, it's live music from Alec Ottaway. That's right, Alec Ottaway. 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

0: seeing it up. Loving, I'm living, so we turning up. Yeah, we turning it up.
1: Jared and Katie in the morning, 107.5 KZL. All right, time for Jared and Katie's Song Pop. The way the game works, we have seven Song Pop songs. We play a clip of the song, get it right, get a point, get it wrong. You do lose a point. Jason Goodman has two losses only on the year. And Brad's filling in for Matt. Brad, who's playing?
2: We have Tony playing. Tony is an avid vinyl collector.
1: How many records you got?
3: About 3,500.
1: Do you have any idea of the value of your collection?
3: Probably a lot. My wife will get it when I die.
1: Probably a lot.
4: Probably a lot.
1: Are you a lot older than her, or why are you going to die first?
3: No. I just kind of assume the guys go first, so it'll go into the retirement fund.
1: We typically do.
4: Yeah, he's not wrong.
1: No,
4: yeah.
5: This guy makes me nervous.
1: Yeah.
4: Why?
5: He has 3,500 vinyl albums. He certainly knows music.
4: Well, that's true. There's that.
1: That's true.
5: Hopefully I can be quicker.
1: Yeah. Okay, this week, Matt told me before he went out of town, these are all like folk type songs.
4: Ooh,
1: because Jason prepared for folk songs last week.
5: I don't remember now.
1: And then that's what he said, folk type songs, whatever that means. All right, Tony, are you ready?
3: Yeah, sure.
1: Jason Goodman, are you ready?
5: Kind of.
1: We're looking for artist only. Song Pop song number one.
5: Jason.
1: Jason Goodman.
5: Mamas and the Papas.
1: Incorrect.
5: Simon and Garfunkel.
1: Incorrect. Mm. Who's got the buzzer?
4: I don't have
1: it's not working.
4: I don't. Yep.
1: All right.
4: Let me see if I can switch over to hotkeys. One moment, please.
5: I guess I can buzz myself.
4: I can do it.
1: No, you shouldn't have to do that.
4: No, you shouldn't.
1: Tony, do you know who that is?
5: The Birds!
3: No, I do not.
1: It is the Birds.
4: Yes.
1: But it is.
5: Damn it!
4: Too late.
6: There is a season.
5: Darn it, man.
1: They do sound like
3: that. Yeah, not here.
1: Yeah, a lot of different bands from that error with an R. All right, 0-1. Tony in the commanding lead already. Song Pop song number two.
6: How does it feel?
5: Jason.
3: Tony.
1: Jason Goodman.
5: Bob Dylan.
1: Yes.
6: How does it feel?
5: The Birds is still in my head.
1: Got Birds in your head.
5: Should I have that one?
4: It happens. Yeah, you got it.
1: You got it? Yeah.
5: No, I should have had the Birds.
4: Oh, well.
1: Oh, yeah.
4: 0-0. Tied up.
1: All right, here we go. Song Pop song number three.
5: Jason
1: Goodman.
5: Is that Noah Kahan?
1: It is.
4: I love that song so much.
1: He's folky?
4: Yes, big time.
1: He's a huge following. Shockingly big following, right?
4: Mm-hmm.
1: He sells it everywhere he goes.
4: Yep. Multiple nights.
1: Good for him. All right, it is 1-0 now, right? Yeah. Okay.
4: Yes.
1: Song Pop song number four.
6: Oh, the common star.
1: Jason Goodman.
5: The Ambassadors.
1: Incorrect. Although it does sound like
4: back
1: that.
4: Back to zero.
1: Tony, do you know?
3: No, man. I've heard it 50 times. I don't know who that is.
4: Vance Joy. Vance Joy.
1: Oh, yeah. Son of a mother.
4: Wow.
5: This is tough. I'm just messing it up.
1: Yeah. I think Matt does a tough one while you're gone. Or, I mean, while he's gone. Sorry.
4: Yeah, why not? He doesn't have to answer for it.
1: Yeah, exactly.
4: 0-0.
1: Here we go. Anybody's game with three songs to go. Song Pop song number five.
6: Freedom's just another word for nothing left to lose.
3: Tony. Janis Joplin.
1: Yes.
3: I don't remember the name of the
1: piece.
3: Does that work?
1: Yes.
4: Yes.
1: Yeah. Artist only.
4: Just artist. Artist.
5: I should have known that.
1: Me and Bobby McGee.
4: Tony in the lead with 1-0.
1: Wow.
5: Okay.
4: What? That's I'm not giving an update.
1: Wow.
5: Alrighty.
1: All right. So, and again, Tony, we're only looking for artists. We don't need the title or anything. Okay. All right. Song Pop song
3: cool.
1: Number six.
6: I can write a song.
1: Jason Goodman.
5: Lumineers.
1: Yes. Alrighty.
5: Oh my God, I'm in my head.
4: 1-1.
5: I am in my head, man.
1: Yeah. All right, a scary place to be, I'm sure, but here we go. It is tied up going into our last song. Jason Goodman, are you ready?
5: Yes.
1: Tony, are you ready?
3: Let's do it.
1: Here we go. Song Pop song number seven.

0: I know the voice and I know the song. My Idris Overland, Baba Chief. I'm not gonna say it. It may be hard for you to stop and believe, but for you,
1: ooh, I leave it all. Nobody.
2: Ooh. Katie. Bastille.
0: Oh.
1: Incorrect.
2: Ow!
1: I'll give you a hint. That doesn't count for anybody. My son's name's in this guy's name. I would have known this. I've heard the song.
2: It's not Hozier.
1: Well, no. His last name is Ezra.
0: Don't know.
1: Yeah, tough one. George Ezra.
2: Oh, I never.
0: I would have never.
1: Never.
0: Got it.
1: Yeah.
2: Bastille for some
1: reason. We're tied up. I can play a song that's not in the category.
0: He didn't give an extra song?
1: Nope. Not Six Steps Ahead.
2: I think because he thought maybe you planned for folk that.
0: Was last week, and these are none of the artists I planned for.
1: Yeah.
0: But I should have known Janis Joplin. I should have known the Birds, but I'm a loser today.
1: It's okay. Yeah, you are a loser today, but it happens.
0: Should we end in a tie?
2: No.
1: We can.
2: What?
1: Or we can do
3: that's
1: one.
3: That's no fun.
1: All right, let's do this. This is not a folk song.
2: Oh.
1: And I only have a 5-second clip of it, so.
2: Good luck.
1: I'm just saying, this is on the fly. It's random AF overtime. Tony, you ready?
3: Yeah.
1: Jason Goodman, you ready?
0: Okay.
1: Here we go.
0: Jason Goodman.
1: Three, two.
0: Boys to Men.
1: What? No, incorrect.
2: Wow.
1: Oh, wow. Tony. You're the winner. Congratulations.
2: Cats.
1: Whoa. Jason.
3: Hey, let's go.
1: Let's go with all your records. And I don't think you knew any of the songs. Now, listen, Tony, who do you know who that is?
2: He knew Janis Joplin.
3: Winning by default, still winning.
1: It is winning. A dub's a dub.
0: It's Whitney Houston's ex.
1: That would be correct.
2: Bobby Brown.
1: Ain't no humping around. Wow. Nobody humping around.
0: I really got in my head.
1: Tony with the dub. Congratulations. Hold on 1 second.
2: I want you to remember this for when I play my game and I say I'm in my head. Now you understand how that feels. It happens.
0: I should have known three of those songs. Definitely Janis Joplin. Definitely the Birds. That was just stupid.
2: Wow.
1: Yeah.
0: A good game, even though.
2: Don't be so hard on yourself, bud.
0: I'll ruin my weekend.
1: My life is over.
0: How stupid.
2: Oh.
0: Golly. No, I'm pissed at myself.
1: I can see it.
0: And I want somebody to blame, and I can't.
2: You can only blame yourself.
1: Blame Matt. Blame Matt for not being timely with the folk song.
0: I was waiting for John Denver, for crying out loud.
1: Maybe that's what got in your head, is you did all this studying for folk music, and you're like, it has to be one of these artists.
0: What about Puff the Magic Dragon?
2: You're just better on the fly.
0: Is that Simon Garfunkel? I don't even know.
2: Puff the Magic Dragon, live by the sea.
1: Yeah, I like that movie.
2: I love it.
0: Gosh.
1: Let me see if I can find it. I want to hear it now.
0: What a poor performance by me.
1: Yeah, we know. Mm-hmm. We were here.
0: Now I'm going to be in my head for next week, knowing that I lost this week. Oh, God.
1: And remember, he has 3 losses because he always questions how many losses he has. But
2: 3.
1: Yeah.
0: I thought this is my second.
2: No, 3.
0: Well, Jared's been saying that the whole time, but I don't think so.
1: You had 2 early on in the year. I was so shocked and I was so disappointed. But then you've been on quite the winning streak until now.
2: Did you find Puff?
1: No.
2: Nuts.
1: There's something. It says Puff Magic Dragon, but I think it's from Meet the Parents.
4: You like Peter, Paul, and Mary? Yes, I do.
1: Oh, here we go. Is it Peter, Paul, and Mary?
2: Yeah.
0: Yeah, it is. You're right. Oh, my gosh.
4: It's a great song.
1: He doesn't know it.
2: The land of Galilee.
0: Well, no, it's more about, he knows it, but it's more about, it's basically saying it's, they think it's taking weed.
1: Yeah, you're right. And he's like, yeah, so, oh, you know it. You like this song, huh?
4: But it wasn't really about a dragon, huh?
5: What do you mean?
2: Honolly. That's the name of the town.
4: You know, the whole drug thing?
5: No, I don't know. Why don't you tell me?
4: Some people think that to puff the magic dragon means they're really to smoke a marijuana cigarette.
1: Cigarette.
5: Puff's just the name of the boy's magical dragon.
4: Right.
5: Are you a pothead fucker?
1: Pothead fucker. I'm going to go rewatch those because the new one's coming out, next year or whatever? It's going to be great. All right, we're going to have from The Death of a Pastor's Wife, the number one show in the world on Netflix. It's a true crime documentary of a pastor's wife who is dead. Her name is Micah Miller, and she passed away in the last couple of years, not that long ago, and there's some suspicion about either somebody else maybe may have killed her or pushed her to kill herself. Everyone around her says something's amiss. So we're going to talk to Regina Ward. If you've seen the documentary, you'll know her from as Micah Mills' attorney at the time, I guess still attorney after the fact, working on some things. And we're going to get her perspective and her legal perspective on everything that went down. If you watch it or even think about watching it, you don't want to miss us talking to Regina Ward. That's coming up next. Jared and Katie in the morning.
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4: Regina Ward, Micah Miller's attorney from the death of a pastor's wife from Netflix, will join us next. 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
1: The death of Micah Miller. This is a case that has captured national attention, and it is back in the spotlight because of a new Netflix docuseries. It's called Death of the Pastor's Wife, and it takes a deeper look at the final years of Micah's life and the troubled marriage that her family and friends say she was desperately trying to escape. Micah was found dead from a self-inflicted gunshot wound in a North Carolina state park in April of 2024. This was just 2 days after her husband, Pastor John Paul J.P. Miller, was reportedly served with divorce papers. Now, investigators ruled her death a suicide. J.P. Miller has never been charged with causing her death, but he is facing a federal trial. That's because prosecutors accused Miller of cyberstalking Micah, allegedly tracking her movements, bombarding her with messages, posting an intimate photo of her without her consent. They also accuse him of lying to federal investigators about some of that conduct. Now, Miller has pleaded not guilty to the charges.
2: We do have the attorney from the documentary, The Death of a Pastor's Wife. Her name is Regina Ward. You have seen her from the documentary. She was Micah Miller's attorney. Good morning, Regina. Thank you for joining us.
3: Hello and good morning. Thank you so much for the invite. How are you all doing today?
2: We're doing great. We got to ask you, I mean, we're obsessed. This whole case has totally, we feel gripped by the documentary. We want to know, you were her attorney. What did Micah tell you in the days leading up to her death?
3: Yeah, well, the primary thing was she was just ready to be done with John Paul Miller. She was over it. She had, as usual, when people live in, abusive situations and they're married, usually, or they have children, it takes them a little while to get to that final place where they have that final decision to move forward. And she had reached that place. She was confident in her decision. She was happy about it, that she was looking forward to her future. She had future plans. She had gotten back together and her circle of friends and her family, and she had all of that support, and she had a place to live that was separate from him. She had a car that he could no longer manipulate and use it to, harass and control her. And she had a new job. So she was not under the financial thumb of him anymore. And she was in great spirits. Now, of course, anybody going through a divorce is going to have what I call situational depression. It's just sadness.
0: I know it. Yeah. Regina, I've been divorced twice. It's the worst.
2: Regina,
0: I've been
2: he knows. He's yeah. aware.
4: Regina, did she ever come across, I know she came across the press, but did you ever get any vibe that she was suicidal?
3: Not at all, not in the least bit, because all of those things demonstrate to me, when usually if people are suicidal, I mean, I know that can be secretly held to some degree, but usually you pick up on vibes. And Micah was a bright, shining light. She talked about the future. She wanted to start her mission to build schools in Africa for the underprivileged children there that were not getting educated. She told me that was her calling, that she felt it, that she'd finally found her purpose in life, which was obviously still closely akin to what her real purpose was, of serving God. And that's what her whole life was about. That's what meant everything to her. And so she was very excited to get going, moving on into that direction and putting Mr. Miller behind her.
2: Well, and we're speaking, if you're just joining us, we're speaking with Regina Ward, who is the attorney that you see in the documentary, The Death of a Pastor's Wife, and happens to still be Micah Miller. Like, you're going to continue to fight for her. But one of the things we see, Regina, in the documentary is that John Paul Miller contacted you himself. How many times did he contact you, and what was he, like, was he trying to manipulate you, do you think?
3: Oh,

0: tell me, blah, blah, blah, you know. And said, my receptionist was like, oh, you got to call, you want to, I said, just put him in the system. I'm not calling him. I don't have anything to say to him. You know, I actually had a lot to say to him, but I was like, I don't have any duty to talk to him. He's not my client, that sort of a thing. And plus, I was just like, oh, I'm just, you know. Mm-hmm. And so as soon as the 9-9 bell hit, there he comes calling again, called a couple of times, and my receptionist was like, what do you want me to do? I said, just take the message and, you know, leave it at that. So I think it was about the third or fourth time when he called, and I said, she's like, are you ever going to take it? She's like out of her mind. She's like, I don't want to do this anymore. so I was like, yeah. I said, when he calls next time, I'll take, if he calls again, I'll take the call. Of course, we all busted out laughing because we knew it wasn't going to be long before he'd call again. And so he did, but I was getting prepared for that. Number one, I wanted to make sure he understood that I was going to control when he was going to speak to me. Mm-hmm. I'll take your call when I'm ready for it. This creates boundaries to the coercive control abuser, and it's really important to do that. And so I was like, okay, it's going to be on my terms. And also I wanted to get set up with my recorder, and I had my paralegal come in and sit with me whenever I picked up that call. So I just wanted to get ready for that because I really didn't know, you know, it was so fast, everything happened. That was like on Monday, you know, after the Micah had passed. And the primary reason I did that recording is because, you know, he likes to spin the narrative and just go on all out there with all of this BS mess. And I thought, you know, you know, he's just dumb enough to tell me something that might be interesting to the FBI. So I just didn't want to miss the opportunity to capture that, because at that point, if I didn't, it would have been a he said, she said thing. And I know how that stuff works.
1: Regina. He called you that fast. He called her that fast. Like, yeah. She passes away, and one of his first thoughts is, go do my sermon the next day, and then get on the horn with her attorney.
2: With her attorney, which is like so inappropriate.
0: Got to get the lawyer on the line.
3: Yeah. Regina, I want to ask you something. This is important. And I mean, I'm just going to say allegedly, just in case I've been advised by...
0: Sure.
2: Regina, we do have our official attorney, Lisa Lanier, who just happened to be in studio with us today.
1: Yes.
2: So
0: nice.
4: Hey, yeah. Regina. Nice to meet you.
2: Yeah. So,
0: you too. Thank you.
2: We got two good legal minds here at the same time. All right. Go ahead, Jason.
3: I'm just curious. Two questions, but it's all in one. One, do you think that JP had something to do with her death, like actually possibly maybe did it or not, allegedly? And then also, if that's the case, when I read about the police, and it wasn't really in the documentary the way if you research it, the police seem to have ironclad evidence that he was not there and not able to murder her. Now, there might be a secondary person, but what is your thoughts on that?
0: Well, first of all, you ought to show me that ironclad alibi, because I didn't see it. All I saw was the tag camera thing that showed his truck, which has blacked out, dark tint. You can't even see how many people were in there or if anybody's even in there. So there's nothing for him in that car. It's just his car. And don't forget, he's got really good friends who are minions who run around and do all of his little dirty deeds. Mm-hmm. So I don't know who was driving that car. He claims he was at some soccer tournament down in Charleston. Well, I don't think he produced. I never saw where he keeps the binder, baby. He keeps all of his receipts and everything. Proof everywhere. It's proof of everything that has to do with Micah. But where's the daggone proof about him? Where's your gas receipt? Well, where's your hotel receipt?
1: Good
0: where's
1: point.
0: The picture of
3: well,
0: your
3: they
0: dad?
3: Have they have evidence and camera timestamp evidence, security footage that he was in the CVS. And restaurant surveillance.
1: In Charleston, where he said he was?
3: Far away.
1: Oh.
3: Patrick, well. Yeah. They say they do. I mean, I don't know.
0: Well, I haven't seen it, and it wasn't in the official report that I got.
2: Now,
3: ChatGPT could be wrong.
2: Yeah, that's true.
1: Jason, we're talking with an attorney who is looking at these things nonstop. ChatGPT.
3: I do have a link, though, to it.
1: Oh, my God.
2: Now, Regina.
0: Well, gosh, send it to me. I can evaluate it.
1: I hope you charge him for your time, Regina. Yes. I hope you charge him.
0: Yeah. Well, yeah, you know, right? Gosh. Now, you know, I was laughing last night because somebody else was like, would you take this case against John Paul Miller? I said, is there any case that I have not taken against John Paul Miller?
2: There you go.
0: Bring them all.
2: Now, let's say the official record is correct that he did not technically

0: murder Micah Miller. Do you think he had,
1: okay,
0: so you feel maybe the opposite, but do you think he had something to do with pushing her to maybe taking her life? Like where it became so unbearable behind the scenes, even after the separation, that she's like, I just can't do this. But I mean, do you think he had something that led to it?
1: Well, of course, absolutely. Anybody with any kind of common sense watching the documentary say, will have that same feeling. And that's something that, you know, let's take a serious moment here. This type of coercive control abuse is extremely dangerous. It's extremely damaging. It's lifetime traumatic scarring on the brain of the victim. And it has, there's a lot of things that come with that abuse, like sleep deprivation is a serious problem. It can cause psychosis, you know, and just on and on, harassment can, of course, make a person feel hopeless and helpless. And of course, the intent of it is to drive away the self-confidence, to isolate the person, you know, just to beat them down to a daggone pulp, where they don't even remember who they are. So it has deep psychological effects.
2: Regina, and are you considering a wrongful death cause of action on behalf of the family and her estate? And does South Carolina law support that if he drove her to commit suicide?
3: Good question.
1: Yeah, we don't have we don't really have a law exactly on point for that. And there's a, you know, you have to have that proximate causation and that connection. It could be a difficult case. It was something that we looked at. I think in the very beginning, I talked about maybe seeking an attorney who really specializes in that, and just didn't see that that was an avenue at that time that we would have been able to pursue. Pretty much like you were saying, you got to connect these things. Number one is like, I wanted to get my hands on that phone. Gosh, after he got served, I've said there's no doubt in my mind that he just called her incessantly, texted her. I mean, just, I haven't seen the phone because obviously whenever it was left Robeson County, it went to FBI. And then, of course, the FBI would be sharing it with prosecuting authorities to go through that data and look at that and see what's in there that they could use for the current pending federal charges. But, yeah, that's, you know, that's how we feel. But you know, I don't really want to go too much into that because it's a little bit more complicated.
0: Mm-hmm. Sure.
1: Than we really want to discuss here, you know.
0: Regina Ward is Micah Miller's attorney from The Death of a Pastor's Wife Netflix. Go ahead, Lisa.
2: Do you think that federal investigators are questioning the manner of death now at all? Or do you think that they're just looking at all of these ancillary actions with the stalking?
1: Well, I don't have any inside knowledge, and so I'm surmising that there are some ongoing investigations, at least from some of the things that some of the types of activity that was going on that Micah had shared with me. Of course, I gave all of that to the FBI, but you know, we all know this by now. If you didn't know it before, pay attention, because the FBI, they don't issue you know, search warrants or get indictments unless they've got you locked up in terms of the proofs against you. So if that's something like that comes, usually, like, for instance, an example was allegedly there were any financial crimes associated with that church. Those wouldn't come out, you know, like tomorrow. It takes a while. That's a, you know, follow the money, honey, kind of a moment. And that takes a while. And I don't know that that's happening, but I do know that there were some allegations about something like that, and I would be surprised. And it's kind of like I said before to other people, is like, you know, Al Capone didn't go to prison for murdering anybody. He went to prison for tax evasion, and I'll take that.
4: I like being part of the attorney deliberation between the three of us.
3: I know, I do too.
4: I'm so glad
3: I
4: we could make one big mistake.
3: Oh, yes, go ahead. Jason, you have the floor. What do you want to...
4: The CVS footage was actually the other case. The
0: oh, my gosh.
3: Oh, boy.
0: That's why we're on a morning show, and we're not official attorneys.
2: I'm back at least away. He fessed up, because he could have just left that out there.
4: I'm going to back away from this deliberation. I'm not on the case.
0: Yeah. You gaslit Regina Ward.
3: Don't you say it. Goodness. I do want to ask you, Regina, while we have you on the phone, what is next? Because I know in the documentary you said that, you know, she was your client. You were counseling her. She was coming to you for counsel. What is next for you? Where do you go from here?
1: Yes, well, I'm not going to stop until I get the coercive control abuse law passed in the state of South Carolina. And with this type of coverage with Netflix, did y'all know that it reached over 90 million viewers in wow. the first in the opening? And I checked wow. it last night. And do you know that currently it's not only the number one, you know, something that people are watching on TV in the United States, honey, it's number one globally.
0: Wow.
1: And I've been doing you know, lives on my YouTube channel. I'm at Attorney Regina Ward. And I've had people coming into my lives from over the world. Mm-hmm. And so it's really got that big reach. So the next step is, first of all, just helping get the law passed in the state of South Carolina. And then because of this kind of coverage, my hope and my dream would be it would just spread across the nation, and we would get this kind of law and criminalize this kind of behavior where we can really lock them up and put them away and save the rest of the community from these very dangerous people. So that's what I'm doing now, is just advocating, getting the education out there. I'm so pleased with the documentary, because it really summarized, you know, in three, y'all have to remember, y'all watched three episodes about 40 or 45 minutes long. And by the time you got through with those 3 hours or those three episodes, you felt traumatized yourself mm-hmm. after watching.
0: Right.
1: Yeah. Can you imagine if you lived in that every single day of your life from the time you were 20 to the time you were 30?
3: No.
1: I mean, it's awful. It's so abusive, and it's unacceptable. And anybody that sits on the behind and does absolutely nothing about it needs to be scrutinized. We've got to put an end to it. We need to hold our legislators accountable. We need to get people in there that's going to help push this through. We need to vote out the ones that are not, and start taking care of our women. And I know that men suffer through this too, but it's a very small percentage. Women are the primary victims of this type of abuse, and we need to care more for them. We need to give them real resources, reality resources.
0: But this law would cover men and women, correct?
2: Mm-hmm. Yeah.
1: Yeah, I'm just saying the higher
0: statistically,
1: percentage.
0: Yes. Yeah, right.
1: Yeah. The higher percentage of victims are women.
0: Correct. Regina Ward, Micah Miller's attorney from the death of a pastor's wife, J.P. Miller. What is your, with all your professional experience, because you had interactions with him, we were actually promoting the interview, you know, in Myrtle Beach. And then one of the people we know that works for one of our affiliates in Myrtle Beach was at the Pelicans game. And guess who walks up in the midst of this show being number one? And he's being like the number one villain in America right now, or at least one of them. And he shows up to the game. Like, he's out in public and doing all these things.
3: Can I'll you send try- you the picture.
4: He spun the prize wheel.
0: Yeah. He tried to win a station t-shirt. So, Regina, what is your, just, because you've talked to him, you've been around him, you're in the area with him. Can you give more insight into Pastor J.P. Miller?
1: Yeah, so he's, I used to say that these type of abusers, they go through life creating all of this damage and destruction on, you know, every side of their path of the road. And for them, it's just a little speed bump in the road, mm-hmm. and they keep on rolling, mm-hmm. and they leave all this destruction behind them. And gosh dang it, it's not fair, and something needs to be done about it. But I think it just really demonstrates clearly this, you know, the type of mentality and psychological disposition that he has. There's no empathy. You just got to watch his thing, his sermons or whatever, if you can get through them without a can sitting next to you. But anyway, it is unnerving. It's upsetting. It's maddening, because I keep getting these reports all the time too, that people are finding him out in the restaurants, just casually eating and, you know, just walk around like nothing has happened. But you know what? That's where he wants his mind to be, because remember, through all of this with Micah, he wanted to totally destroy her, take away her voice, you know, take away her light and her shine. And you know, he's a teeny tiny little, he ain't nothing man, okay? And Micah has Micah has touched the entire world, hell, the universe, you know, at this point. And her voice is loud, and she is bright, and she is speaking, and she is continuing to help people in these types of situations and get them out. And he just never wanted her. He always knew that she was better than him in everything, you know. And so to make himself feel better, it would be to destroy those things that were most important to her.
0: Yeah, well said.
3: Yeah, that's how you get to him.
0: Regina, yeah. We're Mike Camilla's attorney. Side note, what's with his crying? Why does this sound so weird? I'm going to take the clip again.
3: He doesn't even know how to cry properly because it's fake.
2: It's fake, right?
3: Yes.
1: I know. It is despicable. It's hilarious. We can laugh. We've got to laugh at something, you know. He's got a lot of great material for laughing at. But as far as that goes, it's straightforward from the his inability, in my opinion, to have any empathy, feeling, or emotion. He doesn't have, he really truly does not have the skill. It's not a skill, because skills you can learn, but the innate ability to cry. I've never seen any tears come out of his eyes.
3: No, we haven't.
1: He's faking. You know, he's like, he's trying to, he goes, I see other people crying. Let me see, what's that look like? Mm. And dadgum, I mean, could you at least be a better actor, pastor, you know,
0: take some acting lessons or something.
1: We're not buying it, buddy. Of course, we're not buying anything that he's selling anyway. But he really thinks that he can go through this world and just absolutely still manipulate every one of us, every person. He manipulated people in his congregation. He took advantage of them. He took, you know, in the schools and everything else. So he's a perfect textbook example of what coercive control abuser looks like. His picture will definitely be in the dictionary next to the definition.
2: Regina, that when you were talking about that manipulation and that, it made me think about the allegations that I've heard against him that he's had inappropriate contact with young girls.
3: Yes.
2: And one thing I wondered as you got to know Micah, do you think, you know, he met her when she was young
3: 13.
2: And he was much older.
3: Mm-hmm.
2: Was he trying to groom her at that point? And did you see any signs of that? Or did she talk to you about that at all?
1: Oh, yeah, absolutely. That was, we had those conversations. That was documented in her journals, documented actually where she reported it to police officers who, you know, showed up to when she made calls about, you know, razors in her tire and him tracking her and all of that nonsense. What was the last part of your
0: question? The grooming, Micah talk to
2: you? When he met her when she was young, was he trying to groom her even back then?
1: Well, according to her, yes.
2: Yeah.
1: Obviously, I didn't know Micah back then. I didn't get to know Micah until she came to retain my services. I always knew her in a professional capacity, but Micah's the type of person when she walks into the room, first of all, it lights up the entire room because she's just such a beautiful spirit. And a bright shining light of just sweetness, wholesomeness, and just real kindness and goodness, you know. And so you immediately fall in love with her. If you've seen the documentary, of course, you fell in love with her there. But to be in the presence of her in the same room with you is just really a blessing and a joy to experience. But she, you know, her story and her life has meant something, and it's changing the lives of other people. And it's just a wonderful, beautiful thing.
0: Well, and it looks like she found, I mean, obviously we'd rather her be here, of course, but it looks like she found the right attorney in you. You have a skill set and a personality type that I think gets attention. And so I'm sure her family and friends and people watching and supporters are glad that you're in her corner.
3: And we've thoroughly enjoyed having you on the air.
0: Absolutely.
3: I hope that we can maintain a relationship and you'll keep us up to date on all the things that are happening.
1: Yeah, absolutely. Anytime some people go like, oh, you're doing all these shows. I'm like, I will pretty much talk with anybody on any platform because it gives me an opportunity to educate people about this insidious form of abuse that we need a law against. And people need to be educated to that. And I do appreciate the opportunity. It means a lot because it's going to save lives. I have no doubt in my mind that had the law when it was introduced back in 2020, in the General Assembly in South Carolina, and it got neglected and nothing happened to it. I have no doubt that if it had passed back then, two things would have happened. Number one, Micah would not Micah would still be with us today, and she probably would have gotten out of that situation sooner with less years of trauma. And also, the other thing we would have is everybody who's continued to live in that type of environment since 2020, every legislative person in the General Assembly should be ashamed of themselves. We got people who are still living out there, 6 more years of trauma since that was introduced. And I need everybody to send letters to the legislators. You can send an email with no subject line and nothing in the body to Micah's Law SC for South Carolina at gmail.com. You'll get an automatic response to tell you how to send the letter, what to say if you want to use the template, and how to get in contact with those. And the chairman of the Judiciary Committee in the Senate, which is where it's going to be introduced next year again, is Senator Luke Rankin. He's the one that's got all the power. He's the one that assigns it to a subcommittee, and he didn't do that every year before until recently, which was, of course, at the last minute, which meant absolutely nothing. So letters need to go to him to tell him, get off your butt and go get this done. I mean, he literally could probably just walk it right through.
0: Yeah, seriously.
1: But it does need some work on it, and I've been doing that. I'm putting some things together that I'm going to be submitting to the subcommittee. I spoke to them in Columbia whenever they were taking public comments, along with a couple of other lawyers. And the law is not written in a format right now that we can really lock these SOBs down, and that's what we want. We don't want them to be able to get out of it. We want them, you know, to be held accountable for the destruction that they caused.
0: Regina Ward, thank you so much.
3: Thank
0: Micah Mills,
3: an
0: attorney, will post information about that so people can get to
1: thank
0: it.
1: You.
0: And we'll be talking to you again in the future. Again, The Death of a Pastor's Wife on Netflix, number one in the world. And you can, if you're like, what is this about? I don't, you know, it sounds interesting.
3: It's three episodes.
4: We'll have Lisa, yeah. don't you do some cases on sexual abuse?
3: Yes.
4: And what is it exactly? Is it a similar thing or?
2: Yeah, I mean, so like what, you know, when I was asking the question about, was he grooming her when he was much older and she was 13? We do a lot of that kind of work because I think it's just an epidemic in our culture, how not just little girls, but little boys are being abused.
3: Yeah.
2: And I mean, I'm talking about after school programs, churches, youth ministers, dentists, psychologists, you name it. I mean, I've gone after just about every profession that you can think of because they're abusing young kids. I mean, they're befriending them, giving them special treatment. And the next thing you know, they're having sex with these children.
3: My.
2: I mean, it's just horrendous. And it's the most important work that I do right now.
0: Well, Lisa, appreciate you doing some overtime with us here.
3: Yes, we had great questions.
2: I was glad to be here.
0: If you have a sexual abuse situation, we know it's very sensitive. She's professional at it. She can guide you through it. HireAHeavyweight.com. You guys have a great weekend.
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They say the holy water's watered down, and this town's lost its faith. Our colors will fade eventually, so if our time is running out, day after day, we'll make the mundane a masterpiece. Oh my, oh my love, I take one look at you, you're taking me

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shouldn't even be surprised anymore hearing that employer health insurance costs are headed for a major spike next year. 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

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Your 107.5 KZL weather today, hot. 97 heat indexes, over 100. Tonight, 75. We could see a passing thunderstorm later today. Tomorrow, 95. 84 on Sunday.

I hope they catch the jerk that did this. Somebody vandalized Dolly Parton's star on the Hollywood Walk of Fame. Don't worry. They are replacing it with the new one. 107.5 KZL.

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Well, looks like I'm not taking melatonin to help me sleep anymore. I had heard there might be some long-term issues with it, but a new study says long-term melatonin use is linked to 90% higher heart failure risk. 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
15: 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From Jared and Katie in the morning to the music that owns your drive home, this is where attention lives. 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

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And my friend Jeff asked, how do you know there's at least 25 songs? 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It's part of my very important job. 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

Oh, poor Katie. 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

on your own. After Callaway, the golf company's horrendous ad that went viral for all the wrong reasons, Callaway cut ties with Good Good Golf, who was their marketing team. Then Good Good Golf, the CEO and the president, have now left that company because of how bad the ad was and the kickback. 107.

Dolly Parton's niece is revealing why the country star kept her cancer a secret. She said because Dolly just never wanted to worry anyone. 107.5 KZL.

Yeah, I know it's Beyonce's birthday, but hey, did you know today is also Katie from Jared and Katie in the Morning's birthday? Much more important. In my eyes, 107.5 KZL.

107.5 KZL weather, just miserably hot again today. 97 with a real feel in the triple digits. Tonight might see a storm, 75. Tomorrow, sunny and 95. But then Sunday and Labor Day, sunny, highs around 85. I'll take it. 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Find them at

Congratulations to Sean Ono Lennon. He is the son of John Lennon and Yoko Ono. He and his wife welcomed a baby boy. 107.5 KZL.

She says the more famous she's becoming, the more scrutiny her family's getting. And she's being called a Nepo baby because Sella Lefty's dad was the founder of Groupon and an AI company. He's worth about $5 billion. 107.5.

North Carolina is one of 30 states that now have the no-touch law. You know, you always knew it's illegal to text and drive, right? 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

0: 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New Jared and Katie backpacks in stock now while they last.
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Ariana Grande on 107.5 KZL, who's been very vocal about taking a step out of the public eye, and she has stopped touring, but she says she does plan to help promote her new film, Focker-in-Law.

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1: Stanford Mall at Appalachian State, and wow. 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

footage caught on a Ring camera as a Staten Island man got out of his parked car last week and went to walk up to his front door and was hit by lightning. He's going to be okay. He's got some minor burns. 107.5 KZL.

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Hot today, 97. Tonight, 75. Might see a storm. Tomorrow, 95. But then Sunday, Labor Day, highs around 85.

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said, I got drive, I don't need a car. Money really all that we fiendin' for. I'm doing things they ain't seen before. Fans ain't dumb, but extremists are. I'm a demon lord. Fall off what? I ain't seen the horse. 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

Ed Sheeran coming to Bank of America Stadium in Charlotte, October 17th. I just looked tickets. I mean, somewhat affordable, like $80 if you want to go. 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

0: 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New Jared and Katie backpacks in stock now while they last.
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107.5 KZL. I'm Josie. Hey, I gotta go. I hope that you have a relaxing, fun-filled Labor Day weekend. And I will see you soon. Jason Goodman's next.

107.5 KZL. Jason Goodman back in. It's Friday and Labor Day weekend. I hope you have Labor Day off. That way you have an extra long weekend. This is Malcolm Todd and Earrings.

0: Ross, Jared, and Katie in the morning. 107.5 KZL. 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

Dolly Parton's niece is saying that Dolly kept her cancer diagnosis a secret because she didn't want to worry people. How selfless is Dolly Parton? Unbelievable. What a good person. 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

0: 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Cindy from Greensboro, are you ready for the weekend?
1: Definitely walked through a big old pile of poison ivy, and I am covered head to toe in patchy red bumps.
0: So what's the saying, leaves in three, let them be?
1: I'm just leaving all the leaves alone. That's what I've learned. Don't touch anything in nature.
0: I don't think I'm allergic to poison ivy. I've never had it, and I think I've walked through it before. Kind of odd.

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Just when

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Then the next night, the second one, October 8th. This is Olivia Rodrigo now and Drop Dead on 107.5 KZL.

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4: 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Hey, Jason Goodman here. 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

Post Malone and Morgan Wallen on 107.5 KZL. Post Malone back with his ex, and now they're engaged. This is Tame Impala. It's called Loser, and it's new.

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Hot tomorrow, 96 for the high. Sunday cooling down to 80, 82 on Monday for Labor Day. 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

weekend, what states have the hardest workers? Apparently, it would be South Dakota, North Dakota, Alaska, and Hawaii. North Carolina came in at number 34. That means we don't work that hard, but that's okay, right? 107.5 KZL.

Travis Kelce and Taylor Swift just bought a lakefront Ohio home for about $5.3 million. 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

So what are the odds that your drive-through order is correct? 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

everybody's on tour, including this guy right here. This is Somber. He's going to be at the Spectrum Center in Charlotte Tuesday, October 27th. Somber now. This is My Body Isn't Ready. 107.5 KZL. It's the

0: 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New Jared and Katie backpacks in stock now while they last.
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0: 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I'm Jason Goodman. Jackie already in the pool for the weekend.
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0: Ooh, that's not good. Did anybody see you?
1: Everybody was pointing, laughing. I don't think a single person asked if I was okay.
0: Oh, sorry. For just a

Beyonce on 107.5 KZL, and today is Beyonce's birthday. It's also Katie's birthday from Jared and Katie in the Morning. She has the same birthday as Beyonce. Olivia Dean now. I could be

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We want to help you with that. Jared and Katie's Three Girls, One Mic Comedy Night at the Carolina Theater coming up September 25th. 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

Cat's Eyes down two members, but they're still on tour. 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

world. Thank you for listening to 107.5 KZL. That's it for me, Jason Goodman. I gotta go. Back tomorrow morning with Jared and Katie's Saturday show from 6 until 10. In the meantime, Tripper is in next.

107.5 KZL, it's Tripper, and finally we made it to the extended holiday Labor Day weekend. We're going to have so much fun. This song, number one last night and the whole week on the Top 8 Today Countdown, Malcolm Todd, Earrings.

going to be so much fun with Go Green Plumbing, Heating, Air, and Electrical at Jared and Katie's Three Girls, One Mic Comedy Night. It's on the way soon, September 25th, Carolina Theater. Tickets going fast. Just $20. 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

0: Don't miss Jared and Katie in the morning. 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

107.5 KZL Tripper, ready for the Labor Day weekend. I might get out and see a movie this weekend, Coyote versus Acme. I've seen some really good things about it. Plus, Will Forte is always great. Speaking of movies, here's Taylor.

0: 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New Jared and Katie backpacks in stock now while they last.
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